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0: Shauna on Cruise.
1: So the Calgary International Film Festival is on right now.
2: Yeah.
1: And one of my best buds has a film in this film festival.
2: Mm-hmm.
1: And I went to see it. I went to the premiere this past weekend. And it was so much fun, Shauna.
2: Yeah. It looked awesome.
1: I haven't been to a film premiere like that before, like where the filmmaker and the cast are all there and they're doing like a Q&A after. And it was very cool. Sold out. And there was like, there's a real buzz in the theater because they've been working on this film for like 5 years, I think. And like,
2: that's, we've all so been cool.
1: Excited to see it. And it was great. Like it looked so professional, so sharp, and it was all shot around Calgary and then like out towards Drumheller. But through like VFX, they made it look like a different planet.
2: That's crazy.
1: Yeah.
2: I actually saw there was a news story on it.
1: Yeah.
2: On his film. And so I watched that and it was pretty cool because they were talking about how all the cast members but one are from Alberta too, which is really cool.
1: Yes, I think so.
2: Yeah. Neat.
1: It's called Excommunicado, if you're curious.
2: Yeah.
1: And it was done through the production company was Thousand Year Films.
2: Yeah.
1: And then Propeller Studio did like all the audio and the music and stuff was just amazing. Yeah.
2: Those international film festivals too are always awesome. Hey, like I went to TIFF last year.
1: That's right.
2: And saw the premiere of, what was it?
1: It was the
2: festival.
1: Lilith Fair. Lilith Fair, yes.
2: Yeah, yeah. And then afterward, yeah, they had all of the cast and stuff after. And it's so cool because you get to like walk the red carpet and you see all the famous people and stuff. And it's really cool that Calgary does the same thing. So
1: yeah, and you watch a film differently, I think, than you do if you're going to a big blockbuster, right?
2: Yeah.
1: And I know they spent like a small fortune on this movie and it looks like it.

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1: You have a collision on 170th Street northbound at 118th Avenue. You are advised to stay right. We have some volume on the South Henday westbound near 111th Street. Watch out for some minor traffic volume on Yellowhead along that construction near 127th Street. 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

0: Alberta's Evenings with Beckler and Shauna.
1: What would you say is Alberta's official uniform? If you had to pick, what would be the official uniform of Alberta?
2: The province of Alberta as a whole?
1: Yeah. You could do both. If you want to go more specifically to Calgary, you could as well. But I was thinking about that, and I was like, there's a couple things that I thought right off the bat. But if it's the entire province, it kind of has to, be the thing that is most commonly worn throughout all of Alberta.
2: Work pants.
1: Yeah.
2: Jean jacket.
1: Okay.
2: Work pants, denim jacket.
1: I was thinking like Carhartts. Yeah.
2: And it's a working province, right?
1: It's a working province. It could be a cowboy hat. It could be a bit of a mixture of like plaid, cowboy hat, puffer vest, hiking boots. You know, like kind of a mix of things.
2: Shoes that could go hiking at the drop of a hat if you needed to,
1: 100%,
2: right?
1: 100%, yeah.
2: That's a nightmare of an outfit.
1: Sunglasses.
0: Cruise.

0: Bruce.
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1: On 170th Street, we have a collision northbound at 118th Avenue. You are advised to stay right, but it looks like that might clear up real soon. On the West Henday, it seems like we have a tow truck on scene southbound, just south of White Mud. You are advised to stay right. On White Mud, we have some volume westbound towards the Rainbow Valley Bridge. Jumpstart helps kids across Canada access sport and play so more kids can get into the game. Learn more at jumpstart.canadiantire.ca. 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

0: Cruise Evenings with Beckler and Shauna.
1: I was reading about some of the crazy AI patented technologies that vehicles have now. Certain companies have patented these technologies, saying that eventually they might use them, or if not, they're patenting them anyway, just in case.
2: But they haven't been rolled out into...
1: Not all of them.

0: consumer vehicles yet.
1: Side note, my dad's car, this is crazy. When I was back home visiting my parents in Toronto, at one point, we all left the car, and then he came back and he's like, here's your phone. I'm like, what? He's like, yeah, I shut the car. And then my car was like, there's something in the back seat. So I looked and it was your phone. And I'm like, that's crazy.
0: Was that just picked up on a camera? In the back seat? Because I know like they'll warn you if there's a kid left in the back seat and stuff, right?
1: I guess so, but it was just my phone. But yeah, I would have not known that. And he was like, yeah, I was about to just leave. And then it was just dinging that something was in the back seat. So I looked. I was like, that's crazy.
0: That's pretty cool.
1: But that's part of what one of the things is that they are patenting as well. There's like these faint breathing character or like technology now, so it can detect, basically it says even if a baby or a pet is under a blanket, this technology would detect
0: really?
1: That there's a breath in the car and then be able to alert you or authorities if they need to, if the car's hot or whatever.
0: Yeah.
1: So that's one that they've patented already. This one, gait and walk pattern technology. So it's AI technology that can recognize your personal gait.
0: As you walk up to the vehicle?
1: As you walk up to the vehicle. So A, they say this would be, you know, then it would automatically unlock if it recognized between that and your face recognition, would just automatically unlock for you knowing it's you. Also, they say it could be used for detecting if you're stumbling or maybe impaired and shouldn't be driving. Or even like exhibiting signs of a stroke could alert authorities to all of that as well. So there's an experimental technology that's been... Yeah, patented. That involves all that too.
0: Cool idea. I could see it backfiring maybe.
1: Yeah,
0: it's like
1: could too.
0: I was walking funny because I was carrying something.
1: Yep.
0: And it's like, no, you can't drive. You're drunk.
1: I just walk funny as a whole. Sometimes I stumble a little bit. I'm not great at walking. That doesn't mean that I'm drunk.
0: I tweaked my hammy.
1: Right? You never know.
0: Can't drive. No. Nope.
1: Everyone has a sore back. They're going to have to alter that technology for once you hit a certain age, okay? Because you're just pulling out your back when you're pooping. So
0: I'm 40.
1: That's, that has nothing to do with it. Cruise.

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1: Beckler, I know I've mentioned this to you before, but I'm going to on a cruise with my parents for their 50th wedding anniversary.
2: Yeah, when is that again?
1: In
3: excuse me.
1: In March. Should we just talk?
2: That's the funniest response ever to that.
1: Anyway, it was in March. We're going, okay. It's truly.
2: That's hilarious.
1: Oh, my.
2: In anyway, March. Okay. Yeah. And where are you guys going? Where are you going?
1: Where are you going?
2: Where's Harvey Dent?
1: LA.
2: You're going from LA?
1: So we leave from LA and then we're going to Mexico, like through Puerto Vallarta and like a different, some different stops in
2: okay.
1: Mexico. And then returning to LA. And it's funny because I've never been on a cruise before.
2: I'm sorry. I do want to hear what you're saying.
1: We're cruising with Harvey Dent.
2: You've never been on a cruise before. Have your parents?
1: Yes.
2: Okay.
1: So they've been on quite a few cruises and they really like it. And that's why they want to do this. And so they're lovely, like paying for my sister and I to come along with them as well, which
2: very nice.
1: Amazing. But I'm a little bit concerned about it because I'm like, I don't do well with idle time kind of just sitting.
2: Mm-hmm.
1: And I feel like on a cruise ship, there's a lot of that that goes on. You know
2: what
1: I mean?
2: There's lots to do on those boats there, isn't there?
1: It's true. I know they do have the Wave Rider, which I'm kind of excited about.
2: Cool.
1: Strangely.
2: Do you know the name of the ship that you're on? Is it a big one?
1: It's a big one.
2: Yeah?
1: It did know the name, and now I forget
2: what
1: it is.
2: Does it have, the water slides and everything?
1: Yeah.
2: Okay.
1: Yeah.
2: Yeah, that'd be fun.
1: Okay. I hope it is. I've heard different things about cruises, and some people really love them, and I find others not so much, so...
2: Yeah.
1: But I think because we also are going to have my niece and nephew with us, and there's lots of stuff to do with the kids, too, that will probably help as well. And you get off, and you can do those excursions, from what I gather, I guess, as well.
2: I think a lot of people go on cruises to eat.
1: Yeah.
2: Right?
1: Which I'm not
2: a big buffet gal.
1: I don't want to go straight for the buffets, okay? I did that once in my life in Vegas, and never again. Two buffets a day, too many buffets.
2: That's a lot, man. Yeah. You poor guts.
1: I wanted to die. It was just
2: where's the food?
1: It's in Mars.
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1: Oh.
2: This is Conspiracy Corner.
1: An early week conspiracy we have,
2: indeed.
1: I hear.
2: Okay. Coming out hot. I got to actually have a few conspiracies this week. It's going to be a conspiracy heavy week. But
1: good, good.
2: Yeah. This one I saw on Instagram. I follow a dude on there from Edmonton who's a big advocate for public transit.
1: Okay.
2: And he shared this post. I'm sure you've seen this, Shauna, but people are talking a lot about e-bikes, e-scooters, these e-motorcycles that the kids are blasting around the neighborhoods on.
1: Yeah.
2: And saying that there needs to be regulation around these. I think it was even Mayor Farkas who said that, like, the technology has outpaced
1: yes.
2: the legislation when it comes to these things, right?
1: Uh-huh.
2: So I just wanted this post from this dude that I follow. He said, there's a difference between e-bikes and e-moto. E-bikes will completely transform how we commute, and cities aren't ready for them, both in regulations and especially in infrastructure. Big oil isn't happy with them, so it's only a matter of time before they have special interest groups trying to ban them all outright, starting with misinformation and fear. So he thinks
1: spicy.
2: There is a calculated effort against, like, these e-bikes, e-scooters, e-motorcycles.
1: Yeah. Now, I mean, the number of injuries that they cause is undeniable.
2: Yeah, and I think anybody who works in an emergency room would tell you that,
1: yeah,
2: right?
1: Yeah, all my friends are like, Shauna, you're an idiot. Every time I go on an e-scooter, they're like, you shouldn't do that, because they've seen the aftermath of what happens when you have an accident on one of those. So, I mean, that part is valid, but
2: yeah,
1: in terms of banning them outright, interesting.
2: Mm-hmm.
1: Yeah.
2: Mm-hmm.
1: And he is right. There's a difference between, like, an e-scooter and some of those e-bikes and stuff that you can actually go further distances, and, like, the more robust ones.
2: Yeah. And I think there's a difference between the ones where it's like a pedal assist,
1: yep.
2: where, like, it'll just, you pedal and it does, like, the hardest work for you getting started and stuff, and the ones where you can just push a throttle and,
1: yeah.
2: like, full out rip, right?
1: Yeah. There are some of those on the paths that are, you know, going 35 kilometers an hour, and they're terrifying, but they mm-hmm. those ones you can go far on. Like, those will take you.
2: Right.
1: Interesting.
2: But he thinks that big oil is pushing back against it because it's going to revolutionize the way that we commute.
1: I see.
2: On the plausibility scale, okay. Shauna, how many cars that run on water out of 10 do you give this one?
1: I'm going to give that one 14 cars that run on water out of 10. I mean, it could go either way.
2: Quite plausible.
1: It's quite plausible.
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0: Mornings with Beckler and Shauna.
1: If you missed it, I got my nipple pierced live on the air on Friday.
2: It was pretty exciting.
1: Yeah, it was a big day. Long story short, I said if we raised $1,000 for charity, I'd get it pierced. We raised $1,700. It happened. That's how that went. Okay.
2: Yeah, that was a day to remember, I think.
1: It was a big day. Yeah. September 25th, we're going to have to do a yearly thing for that, the Nip Day.
2: I bumped into a few people, a few friends of the show over the weekend who were asking about how your nip was doing. Mm-hmm. So how was your first weekend with the new party nip? Did you take it for a spin?
1: I sure did, Beckler. We went all over the place, me and this nip. And it's so funny because all weekend long, same thing. People were messaging me. It was like, how's the nip doing? It's great. It hurt when I first got it done.
2: Since then,
1: I haven't even... It's like an old veteran nip, you know? Like, it's been pierced forever. It feels good. Nothing... I went to the gym. I went on bike rides. Everybody was like, it's going to be tender. Careful. No. It feels great, all right? It feels like it's ready to motor. It's been partying.
2: Initially, you said you weren't sure if you were going to leave the piercing in or not.
1: I wasn't.
2: And now you will?
1: For now.
2: Okay.
1: Yeah, because I was going to take it right back out because I didn't actually want a nipple piercing. It was because we were raising money for charity. I was like, I'll do it. I'm one that will hold true to my word. But I told even my boyfriend, I was like, I'm probably going to take it right back out. But then now I kind of like it.
2: This has unlocked something in you, has it?
1: Yeah, I've been looking at it and I'm like, I like that. It's kind of fun.
2: Kind of a bad girl now.
1: So,
2: hey?
1: I'm a bad girl.
2: At least
1: girl.
2: The one nip is.
1: Also, hilariously, I met a bunch of friends of the show who I'd never met before. And first thing all of them said to me was just, how's the nipple?
2: Mm-hmm.
1: Which is quite funny because these are people walking down the street, don't know their name. They didn't even say anything else to me aside from, how's your nipple?
2: It's typically how you greet strangers. Hey, how's your nipple? I'm going to hit someone with a how's your nipple today.
1: You should. I've also been trying to come up with some nicknames for it because I feel like it kind of needs it. And mm-hmm. We ran through, like you said, Nippy Longstocking on Friday, which I quite like.
2: Just calling you Nipsey Hustle for a bit
1: Nipsey
2: there.
1: Hustle.
2: Or Nipsey Russell. Yeah.
1: Yep. Nicholas Cage. I was thinking of that
2: Nicholas
1: one.
2: Nicholas Cage.
1: Especially if it's in, like if it's in, like it's not displayed right now. It's Nicholas Cage, right? So I thought that one was good.
2: Yeah, Nip
1: good.
2: Van Winkle.
1: Oh, that's good. Nipolina Gretzky, although that's a bit of a stretch. Krillin. Nipple.
2: That works.
1: That's a bit
2: of
1: fresh.
2: Napoleon Dynamite.
1: Also, I thought Shirts Off for Nippers Off just works way better now. Mm-hmm. Like, that makes perfect sense.
2: For you.
1: Yeah. Or Nip Lachey of Nip Sync. no, I don't like that one.
2: Old Dutch Nip L Chips. I always thought it was funny that they spelled them Rip L Chips.
1: Yeah, that is,
2: you know, on the
1: funny.
2: Bag?
1: Yeah.
2: Nip L Chips.
1: I pay in Nipto currency now.
2: Yes.
1: I wish I could. If I flash it, is it free? Is that how that works?
2: You could probably get like a little chip inserted into that piece of jewelry, and then you could just pay for things with your nip. There's a YouTuber who I follow who had, he made a glass eye for his friend who's missing an eye.
1: Would be great.
2: So he can like tap his eye and pay for things like that.
1: So somebody like passes me one of the like remote things and they're like, hey, I'm like, just give me that. And I just tap it against my nip.
2: Nip. Like, what
1: I
2: are
1: got
2: you doing?
1: Cryptocurrency. Yeah,
2: beep,
1: it's a new
2: approved.
1: Type.
2: What?
1: I like that.
0: Cruise.

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0: Beckler and Shauna on Cruise.
1: A couple of house orders of business, if I could.
2: Okay.
1: First of all, I went to Harvest House, which we've talked about before. When it was first announced, of course, everybody was sending us this Harvest House.
2: The Oktoberfest celebration?
1: The Oktoberfest celebration. Yes. I was there on Saturday. It was hilarious. At one point, and I have to play this for you, and there's a clip that I will post as well, but there was an Oompa band up on stage that was covering Journey. There was an old man who was doing an interpretive dance at one point.
2: And is that because Journey was in town this weekend?
1: I guess so. Yeah. They did some other covers as well, though. But Oompa covering Journey to begin with. Then old man doing interpretive dance. Bunch of older people that were dancing with like dirndls and stuff. I'm pretty sure Germans would be offended if they had seen everything.
2: A lot going on there, hey?
1: But here, just listen. It's like pretty good. Can hear the Oompa, like
2: you can hear the tuba farting out there, hey? Yeah.
1: Yep. So anyway, the whole band did that and they did a very good job. So there you go. Harvest House. It was great. Then there's another house that I heard of. This one we haven't discussed
2: we
1: yet.
2: We have though. Talked about Harvest House.
1: We
2: yeah,
1: have done that
2: speaking
1: one.
2: Of offending Germans.
1: Mm-hmm. Snack House.
2: What is Snack House?
1: So Snack House is apparently one of the top new restaurants on the new list that Air Canada puts out of best new restaurants in the world. And it's in Winnipeg.
2: Okay.
1: So it's a Winnipeg restaurant called Snack House, and it's apparently supposed to be a super good restaurant. So
2: and you can get all kinds of snacks at Snack House?
1: You can have all kinds. Snack House.
2: Maybe a pretzel?
1: Mm. That's yellow wiener and wiener schnitzel, cocktail wiener, wiener würsten, wienerli, wiedervini, all the wieners.
2: Maybe some bratwurst, yeah?
1: Are you hungry? What about thirsty? Thirsty for my svelte figure, I bet.
2: Maybe like a stroop waffle?
1: Oh,
2: you have a nice stroop waffle.
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0: on Cruise.
1: I came across this collection, Shauna, of those historical facts that kind of mess with your perception of time.
2: Oh, yeah.
1: Like, you've probably heard a few of them, right? Like,
2: I'm trying to remember the one I saw recently.
1: The ones that stick with me are that, like, we live closer to Tyrannosaurus than Tyrannosaurus did to Stegosaurus.
2: Yeah, that one's crazy.
1: Blows the mind,
2: yeah.
1: Right?
2: Yeah.
1: Or how there were still mammoths in Siberia when the pyramids were built.
2: Also crazy.
1: Another one that I remember, and this was on this list that I found, was that George Washington didn't know that dinosaurs existed because the first dinosaur fossils hadn't been identified until...
2: Wow.
1: After he was dead.
2: Yeah. So
1: here's a few more of them. These are the ones that stuck out from this list. Ancient Egypt, last week was ancient, was Egypt week for you on What Did You Learn Today? Mm-hmm. Ancient Egypt lasted so long that ancient Egyptians had their own historians studying their own ancient history.
2: That's so crazy.
1: We don't think about it like that, right? Nope. But they were around for a while.
2: A very long time. Mm-hmm.
1: This is maybe the craziest one. Oxford University was already teaching students before the Aztec Empire was founded in 1325.
2: Yeah, no, that hurts my brain to think about.
1: And I guess we don't know, like, exactly when Oxford University was founded, but there's evidence that there was teaching going on there as early as the 1090s.
2: Holy crap. 1090s just doesn't even sound like real.
1: No.
2: It doesn't. That's not an eight. That's not a time. So.
1: One more for you.
2: Okay.
1: The last execution by guillotine in France happened in 1977.
2: Wow.
1: The same year the first Star Wars movie was released.
2: That's insane.
1: Crazy.
2: Let's bring back the guillotine.
1: Well, I know a lot of people want to. Is that on film? Like, did anybody film that?
2: Dear God.
1: Because we would have been able to at the time.
2: Yeah, we had Star Wars. Probably is somewhere.
1: I don't know if I want to see that.
2: No, I think I'm good.
1: Gruesome. Nope. But yeah.
2: We're good.
1: You think you understand how time works and then...
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1: Cruise Evenings with Beckler and Shauna.
2: My son Briggs is 9, and he's been watching this show on Netflix called Snacks vs. Chef.
3: Oh, good.
2: It's a cooking competition reality TV show.
3: That sounds fun.
2: And we were talking about how my wife McKenna, we think she would do pretty well on a baking show because she's a very good baker, especially considering she isn't a professional.
3: Yeah.
2: But then we got, so if you could do any TV game show, Sean, any competition reality show, which one do you think you would do the best at? Not which one would you most like to be on, but which one do you think you would have the best shot at winning?
3: I feel like I talked about this maybe with... maybe when you were away with Matt Berry recently.
2: Because
3: I brought up Fear Factor.
2: Okay.
3: And the fact that because I don't get scared of a lot of that stuff, and like I don't get that grossed out and things. I'm like, I feel like I could maybe fare okay on Fear Factor.
2: You could do the stunt. There was always like a stunt.
3: Yeah.
2: Something gross.
3: The like lying in a bed of evil snakes thing. Like maybe that's where I would be struggled. But I'm like, even then I feel like I could maybe mentally get over that.
2: You could eat the gross stuff, right?
3: I'd have no problem eating the gross stuff, mm-hmm, and doing the like scary stuff. I love that kind of stuff. So maybe that.
2: Okay.
3: It's
2: a pretty good pick.
3: The other one I thought of, and we've talked about this before, but a friend and I were always wanting to go on The Amazing Race.
2: Yeah.
3: And we were always going to try and apply for that because I think we'd do pretty well at that. But
2: well, you travel a lot. You're pretty good at getting around.
3: Mm-hmm.
2: Again, the stunts you wouldn't have any problem with, right?
3: Nope. And like navigating through different places and stuff. Like she's really good at that too. So we thought as a group, we'd be pretty good at, you know, all that kind of stuff. So yeah, maybe that one.
2: Yeah.
3: What about you?
2: Probably So You Think You Could Dance.
3: Nope.
2: Why?
3: You're a terrible dancer.
2: I'm a beautiful dancer.
3: You've admitted this to me all the time. I'm a good dancer, though. That's what I...
2: No, where are your tap shoes? Did someone misplace those?
3: No, where are they, actually?
2: In all honesty, probably like a trivia show.
3: Yeah.
2: Like, I want to say Jeopardy, but the people on Jeopardy are so smart.
3: They're crazy.
2: They would crush me.
3: They've got those crazy minds that just remember every single fact, which is nuts. But yeah, you are good at trivia.
2: I have a little bit of that, but not Jeopardy level.
3: Mm-mm. Okay.
2: You know, someone like the... outdoor shows like Alone, again, I would maybe do better than the average person, but not like those people. Like,
3: yeah.
2: A lot of them have like military training and stuff.
3: No, it's true.
2: Really,
3: you're
2: good.
3: A bit of a puss still, so. Just kidding.
2: The cold wouldn't bother me, though. I think that would be a real advantage.
3: It's true. Yeah.
2: Maybe Uh-Oh. Remember the YTV show Uh-Oh?
3: Everybody wants to be on it.
2: I think I'd do pretty good at Uh-Oh.
3: No. Everybody would do good at Uh-Oh, okay?
2: You've
3: getting slimed.
2: All three of my suggestions?
3: You need to work on better ones.
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1: I don't think we've ever discussed this TV trope before, Shauna, but I was listening to a podcast and they were talking about how often it'll happen in TVs and movies where a character is asked to disarm.
2: Yeah.
1: And they're carrying a ton of weapons.
2: Like all the guns.
1: All the guns. Mm-hmm. And you're like, where are they all coming from?
2: You
1: where
2: got
1: are they
2: some getting all these guns? You got, yep. Mm-hmm. No, I know. That is a very, very valid one.
1: Yeah. Mm-hmm. I'm sure you were thinking of the same as me, but there's a famous scene, of course, in Lord of the Rings where the party is asked to disarm in front of Theoden King.
2: Don't know this one. This is the last thing that I thought of, actually.
1: Armed to the teeth. We cannot allow you in front of Theoden King so armed. Start stripping their weapons off.
2: I was thinking about all the ones where the ladies have them and then it becomes a comedic part of the thing because it'll be like, okay, disarm, and then they keep going and going and they're like, geez, like, where are these all coming from?
1: The little pea shooter in the
2: 100%
1: by the ankle, that
2: up in
1: one?
2: Your ankle, that yeah. there, yeah. Mm-hmm. And definitely all the ones up by your yin yangs and your things and your bras.
1: Your front bum?
2: Or your pants or in your bra by your nip piercing there.
1: There's a pretty good real life example of this in Bowling for Columbine. Do you remember seeing Bowling for Columbine?
2: Oh geez, yeah, but it's been ages.
1: And there's a guy and he's wearing like baggier pants, but he looks totally normal and he pulls like 15 guns out of his pants.
2: That's insane.
1: Yeah.
2: Yeah. No. That's a lot of guns.
1: In the 90s, we were wearing huge pants, which allowed for more guns to be concealed.
2: Yeah. Yeah. Those were comically large pants. You could fit four of you in each one. Like, I wore pants myself. Yeah. And I remember my bell bottoms alone. In the bell of the bell bottom, you could hide a person.
1: Sure.
2: So that's too much.
1: Huge.
2: That's too much bell.
1: Pants.
2: Mm-hmm.
1: Like, I don't know how many guns I could fit in these pants. These are tighter.
2: No, not very
1: these
2: many.
1: These aren't gun pants.
2: No, you don't even have big pockets in those things.
1: No.
2: You
1: back
2: need,
1: in the 90s?
2: We used to have the giant pockets, right, that you fit your Walkman in.
1: Full Discman in there, hey?
2: Yeah, so four guns in those pockets alone.
1: Huge pants.
2: Big pants.
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0: and Shauna on Cruise.
1: I came across this article and it was talking about all of the songs that have been used for torture over time for people who are detained.
2: How would you like to be an artist who wrote a song that's used for torture?
1: I know. And these songs are common songs that you know and love, and they've been used for torture. So I'll just blast through a few of these here.
2: Is it just Morgan Wallen? Is it Morgan Wallen's entire discography?
1: That would be
2: discography?
1: Your torture. Or for you to be that or Drake.
2: Enough. Yep. Please, no more twang.
1: Like just a bunch of mumble rap. That would also be not your fan.
2: No more southern drawl, please.
1: No more nasally. That's
2: Mary Wallen.
1: Is that a duck? No. Okay, here's one. Which is crazy. So that was repeatedly played to detainees.
2: That's pretty dark. Imagining someone being tortured and that's playing.
1: Yep, this one. So apparently that was looped to wear prisoners down over time. And I'm like, yeah, that would do it.
2: I worked at a station where they did a contest to win tickets to a Metallica show somewhere, and the participants had to go through a bunch of challenges, and one of them was the Bieber loop.
1: Yep.
2: They got locked in the prize closet for hours with just that clip on loop.
1: I think Meow Mix is worse.
2: Yeah, I think so too.
1: Meow, meow, meow, meow, meow. Like, and loud, right?
2: Okay. Psychological.
1: This one? Also? Yep. That one was blasted at extreme volume. I'm going to come back to that one in a minute, but then... Yeah, over and over and over and over again. You can see how all of these would, if it was just the same loop over and over.
2: Yeah, they're all very simple,
1: make
2: right?
1: Make you
2: very
1: go crazy. Yeah. Enter Sandman.
2: The live version?
1: Which, this they say the live version
2: Russia 91.
1: Is up, but I'm guessing that that one would be the least of all of them grading, I think.
2: Yeah,
1: okay?
2: Threaten Terry with a good time.
1: Yeah,
2: hey?
1: Exactly. Terry would be rocking out to that. He'd be like, one more time! Come on, I'm not done yet! And Slim Shady.
2: That could be worse.
1: Which that one, I know, I thought could be worse too. A few of those, though, were eventually came back, and then it was like cruelty to prisoners.
2: Really?
1: So Baby Shark, in Oklahoma County Jail, two officers actually, they claimed, or not claimed, what's the word? Pled no contest to cruelty to prisoners because of the extreme volume that they put Baby Shark on over and over and over for these prisoners.
2: So it wasn't necessarily the content.
1: Not
2: it was
1: necessarily
2: the volume
1: just
2: that it was
1: Baby Shark
2: at?
1: Itself. Although either way, offensive. But yeah, nope. That
2: yeah,
1: was...
2: That is pretty cruel if you got somebody captive and they can't do anything about it.
1: Yeah,
2: right?
1: And you just have the baby second.
2: I mean, a lot of parents went through that involuntarily as well.
1: Do you still have nightmares about Baby Shark? I imagine the parents just making like, not again.
2: We did go through the Baby Shark phase when Briggs was little, but
1: yeah,
2: no, but I never got to the point where I felt like I was being tortured.
1: That's good. That's good.

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1: Hey, what did you learn today?
2: I was learning about pregnancy tests that Egyptians did. So in 1400 BCE, they actually had pregnancy tests, and the Egyptians used them. So what they did is they had to urinate in two different bags, these women. So one was filled with barley and the other was with wheat. And if the grain in either of those bags sprouted after being peed on, the woman was definitely pregnant and could start planning accordingly.
3: Now, is there evidence to back up that this works?
2: Yeah.
3: Yeah?
2: They tested this theory recently and found out that 70% of the time that was correct.
3: Well, it's pretty good for ancient times, isn't it?
2: 1400 BCE when they were using that. So
3: who figured this out?
2: Lord knows. I don't know. They also had a test that was to determine if it was a boy or girl. That was inaccurate.
3: Okay.
2: Their belief in that did not work. But the actual pregnancy test of peeing in these grain bags worked 70% of the time.
3: Which is
2: crazy.
3: Better than any other methods.
2: Very impressive.
3: Probably, right?
2: Totally. So
3: wow.
2: I never knew that you had ancient pregnancy tests, but they did even back then.
3: Nope. Some clever person figured that out.
2: Sure did. Yeah.
3: I just finished that epic book series that I've been reading since the start of the year about the Mongol Empire.
2: Since the start of time.
3: This is probably the last you'll have to hear me talk about the Mongols. But one of the things that stood out as I read this series is what really set them apart in terms of their warfare was their horseback archery.
2: Oh.
3: So they could fire from the saddle, like steering with their legs.
2: Yep.
3: And the author said they could loosen an arrow every 6 heartbeats. So however quick that is,
2: Wow. That's
3: how long it would take them to knock an arrow and shoot it.
2: That's crazy.
3: And the bows that they shot were like heavy, heavy bows. Like they said they had a draw weight of between 70 and 120 pounds. And I don't know a lot about archery, but from what I understand, that's quite a heavy draw.
2: That's crazy.
3: Especially to then
2: on
3: be accurate
2: horseback.
3: On horseback, steering with your legs while somebody else is shooting at you.
2: That's insane.
3: And so they could they could approach, they could fire from any direction they were traveling and then retreat and then come back. And armies at the time didn't really know how to deal with that and couldn't answer. So
2: holy.
3: Yeah.
2: Wow. Intense.
3: Be something to see, wouldn't it?
2: They are smart. That's a warrior right there.
3: And they must have been strong as hell, through the core and everything
2: oh my God,
3: to hold that. But I guess they trained their whole lives for it. So
2: I guess so.
3: Very cool.
2: Wow.

faster cause I'm counting no A's. Nah, I couldn't be there. Nah, you shouldn't be scared. I'm good at repairs and I'm under each snare. Intangible, bet you didn't think so. I command you to panoramic view. Look, I'll make it all manageable.

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1: Mission Control, we're locked in and ready to go. 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Oh, oh, yeah, yeah.
2: Oh, well, anyway, that's
1: the first time that's ever happened to me.
2: I swear.
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1: 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Oh, oh, yeah, yeah. 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
1: Friars up, baby.
0: Padres.
1: I knew we should have hopped on the Tatis hit yesterday for the early bird. Gosh,
0: should have thrown it in. First pitch.
1: Lead off. First in Padres history. Home run.
0: No.
1: Lead off, yeah.
0: Wow. Your knowledge of the Padres is astounding.
1: Feeling pretty good. And then meanwhile in Houston, about around 6,000 empty seats in the upper deck. For that tough luck. Where are you, Norm?
0: Ooh.
1: You should have been down there supporting your boys.
0: That's a tough look.
1: You should just put garbage cans in the empty seats.
0: That would have been funny, actually.
1: You know, like
0: that would have been funny. What's going on, everybody? What should we discuss today? First of all, let's start with the conch. It is Truth and Reconciliation Day across the country. We all have various shades of orange on this morning, and a lot of people have the day off. Morning after the Oilers game, we decided that we should probably be on today talking about this stuff. So, about a conch for the day across the country.
2: It's a good looking shirt too, Rick.
1: Well, some of us more than like I'm not. It's not even October yet, boys. You're kind of this is your.
0: Well, I know Plattoberfest begins tomorrow.
1: You're getting the good stuff.
0: But
1: out
0: orange
1: here.
0: Is a good color for plaid.
1: Yeah, it is.
0: I don't know what it is. It just is.
1: Now yours is.
0: You'll see this one.
1: Yours is more prominent, more orange than mine.
0: Yeah. But yeah,
3: a lot of orange.
1: And that's
3: over
1: blue
3: here.
1: As well over there. Or
3: orange
1: black?
3: And blue.
1: Is it black blue?
3: Orange and blue.
1: Yeah. So you got a bit of a navy going on too. Yeah.
0: What do you mean a navy?

0: Well, it's like a blue. Yeah, blue.
1: Yeah, oh, yeah, blue. Yeah, yeah, yeah, yeah, yeah, yeah. Oilers colors, right?
0: Oilers yep. guys, yeah.
1: Gotta support
0: yeah.
1: the local club.
0: Should have wore this yesterday.
1: Gotta support the local club. You have to.
0: Well?
1: Well, let's see what the reaction's like today. Now, can I just say this?
2: Yes.
1: It's just one game.
0: No, it's not.
1: It's just,
0: no, no, it's not.
1: Dude, let me say it. Let me have it. Let me have the moment. It's just one. Chant with me, Trev. It's just one game. It's just one game. Rick, it's just one game. It's just one game. No, look, can I say that? There was a second part to my saying.
0: Oh.
1: I was going to say, it's just one game. Trev, can you fix Jamie McLennan? It's driving me nuts.
2: I just noticed that. Yes, I can.
1: His name was like all the way across.
2: Sorry,
1: the
2: sir.
1: No, it's all game. It's just one game, but Tristan Jarry still sucks.
2: Yikes.
1: Come on, man. Like, and now, Tristan Jarry's no good. Freddie Anderson's out till at least December, and who knows if he ever plays. So now your season's going to fall on the shoulders of a guy who is trending in the wrong direction in the Buffalo Sabres organization?
0: Yes.
1: That's it? That's the plan?
0: Yes.
1: My God. Like, the goal on the not the two-on-one, whatever. The one that went straight between, the third goal,
3: from the circle.
1: Like, that, literally, that cannot be stopped. There are goalies at 0-1 where my daughter goes and trains to be a goalie that stopped that shot every single bloody time. Like, I'm not talking about my 9-year-old. I'm talking about, like, the 16, 17, 18-year-old goalies who are there. It's a shot along the ice between your bloody legs, man. Like, I can't even, like...
0: To quote Tristan Jarry, though, you have to learn, you have to grow from every experience.
1: Oh, enough of this!
0: And that is something that we will do tonight.
1: Tristan...
2: He's a talker.
0: I like that. Yeah.
1: That's
0: encouraging, eh?
1: Oh, God, give me another cliche, man.
0: It's a process. They aren't built to win just yet.
1: Now, was the team perfect in front of them? No, I didn't think they were. Well,
0: that's what this says here, Naz26, blaming the goalie weak.
1: No. I mean, but the goalie landed a few that definitely should have been stopped.
0: Can't argue with it.
1: But Leon Draisaitl was not good last night. Connor McDavid wasn't as good as you would have been. First of all, conch for Bouch.
0: Absolutely.
1: Bouchard was phenomenal last night. You got to call it how it is with Evan Bouchard. Evan Bouchard saved the bloody day last night. But Tristan Jarry was no good. The team in front of him, once again, gave up, I thought, too many odd man rushes.
0: Yeah, absolute.
1: And Jarry needed to be better. It's just...
0: And you talk about goaltending. Jarry was what he was. I will give some props to Lankinen early on as well.
1: Lankinen was phenomenal early.
0: Like, if some of those would have... If you switched the goalies last night, the Oilers are probably jumping out to a good lead
1: early. They're probably up 3-0 after one.
0: Getting things going and cruising. So that's kind of the difference here. Both goaltenders. I know he finished 865, but early on... it was kind of night and day between the two, so...
1: Trev, how are you doing this morning, buddy? Chime in on this. What do you think?
2: Yeah, I mean, I was pretty ticked off. Not gonna lie. I threw my remote. I was like, screw this. I'm going to bed.
1: Remote throw, night one.
2: Yeah.
0: You went to bed?
2: When did you
0: go to bed?
2: Right after the game.
0: Oh.
2: Yeah.
1: I also went to bed shortly after the game.
0: Yeah. I thought it was like 5-2 type of...
2: No.
1: Oh, you didn't bail.
2: Yeah, no.
0: It's not with this team. What do we know about this team, right? They got them right where they wanted
1: them. They can always come back against weaker competition.
0: Yes.
2: Yeah, that's the thing. Like, I knew. I was like, is there a chance? Is there a chance they could come back? Of course there's a chance with this team. I just tell Dusty, like, I don't want to overcomplicate things. I really do think... If the Oilers get a few of those bounces go their way in the first, they were the better team.
1: We're
2: in the
1: talking
2: first period.
1: About bounces. You're going to try to reason with bounces.
2: Well, I'm saying like going in, like Leon Draisaitl, he got robbed. Vasily Podkolzin, he got robbed, and why? Because of good goaltending.
0: The and Oilers a few one time that goaltending. Sharp.
2: Yeah, and if they whiffed as well.
0: They would have.
2: I'm sorry, but if one of those goes in, it changes the outlook of this game. So I really do think, as far as grade A scoring chances goes, the Oilers had a lot more. Pretty sure the Canucks had five.
1: The Canucks had five, according to the postgame show last night.
2: Yes. Yeah. So yeah, I mean, like, I really is this time to no. Obviously, it's not time to worry. The Oilers were the better team and they lost. It sucks, but that's how the cookie crumbles sometimes.
0: Just by the goaltending? This is
1: that's how the cookie crumbles. That's a good line.
2: That's the first time I ever said that.
1: In your whole life?
2: On air.
1: Oh, nice. Nice work, Trev. Okay, but let me ask you this, guy. And we'll get into it. We got to lay out all the sponsors and stuff. But when you watched that game last night, did it not feel exactly like last year's team?
2: Yes.
0: Yes.
2: Right? No. You could mix that into last year's.
1: If you would have not shown Babcock on the bench you would have just thought this was the same team as last
0: year. Yeah. Yes.
1: On Lock Shop and Oil Stream, I kind of got into a little bit saying, you know, without Nuge there playing, if McDavid and Draisaitl would have stayed on the top line together, is the second, third, and fourth line of the Oilers any better than the second, third, fourth line of the Canucks? And I think we have our answer after last night's game. Final answer. Not much of a needle being moved anywhere else down the lineup. It's Evan Bouchard, 5 points. So, yeah. 780-218-9999. Let's go, people. 780-218-9999. We are here for you today. If you're over in the nasty chat, feel free to chime in over there. If you're watching on YouTube, hammer the thumbs up. We're also like 4 subs away from hitting 15,600 subs on the YouTube channel. The Paris Jewelers inbox is where you can chime in today. It's where you can vent today. Shane the Sparky texts in and says, hogwash!
0: Yes.
2: Yeah, no,
1: I agree.
0: 6 o'clock hour, you can get away with that word, right?
1: You can say it. But don't you dare say silly goose. You can shop in stores at Paris Jewelers, West Edmonton Mall, Kingsway, Londonderry, Sherwood Park Mall, St. Albert Center, online at parisjewelers.com. 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Nash and White Cortex says, my favorite part of that game was listening to Jack say, Sasson! In a weird French accent.
0: Yeah. I told you I was calling him Vidal Sassoon.
1: That's a good one, too.
0: 90s shampoo.
1: But Trev did not know much about Vidal Sassoon, but I totally remember Vidal Sassoon.
0: That was a big brand.
1: What happened to Vidal Sassoon? I think something was that big can't possibly just fall off.
0: Oh, he was actually a man.
1: What?
0: British hairstylist and businessman, Vidal Sassoon. I guess it makes sense.
1: But he launched a line of hair products.
0: Yeah. Revolutionized modern hairdressing in the 1960s, and then I kind of think it's
1: seriously.
0: Off. But I liked, it was the return of Jack saying the it's under the prostate, you know, when he says prostrate,
1: yeah,
0: when
1: prostrate, under his prostrate yeah. form.
0: I was going to my wife and goes, under his prostate, we could laugh about that, but
1: all right, lots of text messages coming in. Let's lay this show out for you. Look. I don't know. Is it too simple to just hang it on goaltending? I think it's a little too simple to just hang it on goaltending.
0: Oh, absolutely.
1: But at the same time, you can also say Tristan Jarry was not there to do his job properly last night. Right? So.
0: If you did it good, you don't have to be great. A good night would have been.
1: A good night would have been enough to probably get the dub.
0: But I like where Troll's taking this, and we talked about, you know, the On Pace show today.
1: Yeah, we're going to give you a bunch of On Paces today with the Prolux Lighting Morning After Show. Troll is in and says, Bouchard's on pace for 252 goals, 168 assists, and 420 points. Still wouldn't win the Norse.
2: He's not wrong.
1: That's kind of funny. All right, I'll try to keep track of all these texts today. I know it's going to be a fiery inbox today. But we'll try to do the best that we can to track one down for text of the day a little bit later on. But yes, morning announcements coming up. We're going to dive into that. I mean, the whole 6 o'clock hour is basically just going to be weather stuff. Prolux Lighting morning after show. The return of the Prolux Lighting. Bright light of the night.
0: What's that? Buttoned up shirt.
1: Button. Oh, yeah. Well, yeah. Oh, yeah. Oh, that's right. Yeah, I guess I...

0: Anyway, we'll do that coming up.
1: Got it.
0: That's good. After the Prolux Lighting Morning After Show, we'll slide right into the Fan Zone for Northern Gauge. Your text messages are going to be hot and steamy today, aren't they? We got Jamie McLennan, the perfect guy to have on the morning after the opener when they allow 6 goals. So we'll get into that with Jamie McLennan.
1: Guy to have. Usually his Wednesday hits are always like, actually every, like they all provide their own thing, but it seems to happen at the proper time. You know?
0: And I can proudly say my color analyst, Jamie McLennan, who's going to join us just after 7 o'clock.
1: Prep
0: that hit's just going to be about the Sens. That's a good for the Italian Center. That's coming up. Play Alberta early bird bet of the day. Free advice for Damon Bunting. You know how there's the tease, like you're hooking people. I have advice for one. Stan the man, Stan Bowman.
1: Yeah. Okay.
0: I'm solving this issue at 7:30 today.

0: It's only a 10-minute segment, so you good.
1: It'll be quick.
0: Okay.
1: It'll be quick. Yeah. Don't you worry about that. And if you need any advice, we got free advice for you there at 7:30. EST legal analyst Eric Macromalla scheduled to join us. We haven't heard that he's not in today. So if you have a Macromalla intro, feel free to...
0: coming off a big Habs win, right?
1: Ruined the party in Toronto.
0: Gavin who?
1: That was hilarious. EST legal analyst and guy who always knocks in the fridge before opening it because there might be a salad dressing.
0: I don't know what's going to beat that.
1: EST legal analyst and guy who describes his sexual preference as when the bear's hungry, he'll eat. there's some good ones rolling in. Keep them coming in. 780-218-9999. Kind of easy trivia. Three questions too many today for the great staff at Park Mazda. Weekly rankings of power for the ranch. Frank Saravalli just after 8:30, and then the wrap for William Hoff. So we got lots to get to on the show this morning. As we do every day, the 6 o'clock hour is brought to you by Ewell.

0: 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The overtime winner kind of summed up the night. Like, the Canucks just outworked the Oilers on that goal.
1: Well, a little bit of pinching up and cheating there too. And I thought this is something that, like, that's not going to look good.
0: Yeah, you know what I mean? Well, for Babcock. We'll get to what Babcock had to say during the Prolux Lighting Morning After Show. But just, you know, Shea just outsized. Out-muscled along the boards.
1: Yeah.
0: Kapanen's already flew the zone.
1: Already up, yeah.
0: And Hyman was higher than his guys, so Hyman had to slide back in.
1: He can do that.
0: So, yeah, that wasn't... In fact...
1: The whole overtime was the Canucks were
0: the better. The Canucks were the better team in overtime.
1: Yeah,
0: like McDavid and Draisaitl are out there. Like Trev's hanging his head right now.
1: Well, but
0: they were like the Canucks were the better.
1: Overtime and you're getting the point usually more often than not. Right? Yeah,
0: the Oilers were the better team in the game, but the Canucks were the better team in overtime. Jari actually had to make a good save in overtime on that pass to one of the guy who was wide open.
1: That was a good save.
0: That glove save was good. He also on another breakdown. In overtime, got a stick on that pass across. It would have been a tap in back door. Yeah. That was probably like his best play of the game. And then he gets beaten one-on-one in tight because the Oilers got caught on the other side of the puck. Like, they were awful in overtime. Overtime was not good for the Edmonton Oilers.
2: Oh, no, it wasn't.
1: How about Paul Cotter, hey?
2: Paul Cotter.
1: Remember that name.
2: Yeah, apparently. Holy crap, he sure had his way.
0: Put him on the... We should start right now a list of deadline day targets.
1: Okay.
0: Like from teams along the way.
1: Paul Cotter and Vidal Sassoon. What do you have to give up to get the two of them here?
0: Let's go.
2: Sasson.
1: And throw Lankin in as well while you're at it.
0: We're going to put Paul Cotter on that list?
1: Sure.
0: Paul Cotter. And we'll keep building that throughout the year, and then we can go back and look and go, oh, he was on our deadline day list.
1: This is going to be a huge Word document.
0: It's just massive.
1: We
0: should
1: do the word count after.
0: Tabs is in and says, Nurse wouldn't have been taken down that easy. And I actually, you know what? In the sickness, I did think about that myself last night along the boards. I was like, I don't think Nurse would have been all battled there. But whatever. I didn't actually mind Shea's game. Just managed to lose that battle there in overtime, and then ends up in the back of the net. All right, let's dive into your morning announcements today.

0: Right, morning announcements every Monday, Wednesday, and Friday, brought to you by the Rundle Park Short Course. Supposed to be like 19 degrees on Sunday. Somebody told me that yesterday in passing. I don't know where I was at Wayne's yesterday picking up some crack pack cars for Friday. And Wayne meant because he's a golfer. Wayne's a big golfer.
1: And he's been fitting in a lot here over the last
0: He's been golfing a lot.
1: I think of the summer juice.
0: I think Nikki's like, you're not working.
1: Oh, she's told me some things. Yeah.
0: I went in yesterday, cleared up our tab.
1: Okay.
0: Yeah.
1: Guilty as charged.
0: Yeah, I know. Wayne's going through the thing. He goes, "These are all yours?" And Nikki's like, "Those are packs for Eric." So, yeah. I was scared to see what the total was, but it actually wasn't that bad considering it had been like a couple of months.
1: I go bargain hunting.
0: Yeah. still golfing weather, I guess, is what I was saying.
1: Yeah,
0: for the Rundle Park Short Course with affordable rates for juniors, seniors, and adults. The walkable par 58 course is a great family-friendly atmosphere, perfect for all skill levels, but ideal for shorter hitters. And those who are just learning the game, try to sneak out and get around in here. Snag a smash burger at Shorty's after the round as well. Check them out on Instagram at Rundle Park SC. Obviously, more coming. Oh, man, Rob from the Grove Texan says it's going to be plus 21 on Monday. That's gorgeous. That's gorgeous weather. I have to sneak in another Monday round. I thought this last round was going to be worse. If I decided yesterday, remember I was going to quit golf, or I wasn't going to quit golf, but I accepted that I was going to suck forever. But then some people convinced me shortly after that sometimes you get better in your 50s at golf.
2: Yeah, apparently.
0: So, I got ways to go until then, but little ways.
1: Depends who you ask.
0: Elsewhere around the National Hockey League last night. Oh, man, what a thriller between the Panthers and Hurricanes. 1-0, final in overtime. I think with like... Was it 0.4 or 4 seconds left?
1: It was super late.
0: The Habs roll in and ruin McKenna's debut in Toronto.
1: -2, pointless, huh? Oh,
0: he was -2. I drafted him last night. I had a hockey draft last night, which we were supposed to do in office pools, but office pools was down. So the nine of us did a draft just in WhatsApp, pick by pick by pick. Trev, you were curious about my team.
2: Sure.
1: Final answer?
0: Okay, so here's I was drafting 9th out of 9, but I had a swing. This is what I ended up with. Logan Thompson and Carter Hart between the pipes.
2: Okay.
0: We draft 2 goalies, 3D, and 12 forwards. So I got Thompson and Hart. And then the fact that you only draft 3D, they're pretty valuable. So I got Cale Makar, Lane Hudson, and Shea Theodore.
2: Nice.
0: Which is pretty good. And then my forward group is Marty Natchez, Austin Matthews, Barkov, Slavkovsky, Demidov, Seneca, McKenna, Michkov, Stenberg, Ryan Leonard, William Eklund, and Kent Saroff in Chicago.
2: Don't mind that.
0: So it's not bad. I won this one last year. We'll see how it goes this year. But it took like 3 hours on WhatsApp. It was office pools. Come on, man. Like yesterday's your day.
2: It's a big day.
0: This week is your week. This is when you need to have the hockey draft operating properly. Absolutely pathetic. If you know anybody at office pools, tell them I am very disappointed in them. Very disappointed. me last night trying to get into office pools.
3: Pathetic! You are pathetic!
0: Lima's Lid says Theodore had 2 points last night. That's exciting for my team. Rangers get shut out by the Bruins 3-0.
1: It's funny. Boston blanks New York on the ice. New York blanks Boston on the diamond. It's the,
0: that's a Seinfeld.
1: Is that a scorigami type of thing?
0: Even Steven. The cities are even Steven. And then the Golden Knights. Those Golden Knights, eh?
2: What happened?
0: They get by the Blackhawks 5-2. They win
1: Jack
0: again.
1: Jack Eichel 3 points. Ryan Craig, win number one behind the bench.
0: Jack Eichel had 3 points?
1: Yeah, goal 2 assists.
0: I was hoping he'd fall to me in the third round of that draft, but he did not.
1: The one that got away.
0: He did not, Well, and tell me what happened in baseball. The first day of baseball playoffs doesn't usually fall in. I mean, the season's earlier this year in the NHL, right? Like, I remember in the past being more locked into the first day of baseball playoffs.
1: Yeah, I dig it. And of course, Canada's team not in the picture, we all kind of take a relaxed look at it as well. And but Braves, 3-run shock late. They defeat the Phillies 5-3, taking game one of that. White Sox, as mentioned earlier, doubling up the Astros in front of some empty seats in Houston. I think the Astros drew the first like 500 division winner, which is a weird.
0: Oh, it was the Astros stat. That were 500. Yeah, yeah. I thought it was the Phillies. Yeah. Astros were 81-81.
1: Yeah, first 500 division winner, but they fall at home 6-3.
0: That's why nobody's showing up.
1: Yankees blanking the Red Sox and Padres blanking the Cubs. 9-0, 8-0 there. So all game twos go later today. Same time, same channel.
0: All right, some more baseball coming down the pipe today. We got a busy day here.
1: And the NHL, after their opening night puck drop there, they have 3 games today.
0: Three games tonight?
1: Three games.
0: All right. Continue, sir.
1: It's a slow build.
0: Super Mario texts in and says, what was the deal with the safety vests in the crowd? Was it supposed to be men going to work? Well, it was in honor of Rogers Place opening 10 years ago, and they wore safety vests when they constructed and opened it.
2: Yeah.
0: Pretty
2: weak.
1: It's cheap. It's probably an affordable, like...
2: Is that what it is?
1: Well, I don't know.
2: I was like, how much does a vest cost?
1: I don't know. They weren't done up too well.
2: Flimsy, just...
0: If

0: If I was in the promo team, I would have probably said, maybe we do something else.
1: Yeah.
0: Hey, why are we celebrating 10 years of a rink?
1: Pretty weak.
0: That doesn't make sense to me.
1: Was there an Oilers logo on it? Like, are you going to be able to tell?
0: I didn't get a close up. I didn't know. Did somebody
1: Let
0: us know, people. Let us know. Will you wear the vest to work today?
1: That would be a little bit cooler, but I mean, in 10 years' time, your kids are going to be asking, what's this, Dad? Like, why'd you get this? I'm like, it's an Oilers game.
2: It's a swing. They
1: swing and a miss.
2: But do you wear in just the vest?
0: Yeah. Yeah, that's right. Mm-hmm. Safety Bob takes in and says the Oilers played like it was 10 years ago. I want to, actually, somebody on the postgame show last night, I know Hernan read it. I don't know if he saw it on Twitter. It was on the postgame last night. But he goes, it was kind of funny seeing 18,000 people there in construction, in vest, watching a team that's still under construction.
2: Well, the jokes write themselves.
0: That was really good. Really good. By the way, a conch for the GCL Diesel pre and postgame show last night. It was phenomenal. I mean, that show it's going to be great this season. Hernan... About 60 seconds into the postgame show, Hernan was already all like just losing it over Tristan Jarry. I've seen enough of Tristan Jarry. Like, it was awesome. The amount of passion on the postgame show last night was the best that we've ever had on the Oil Stream pre and postgame show for GCL.
2: You wait till we get into like the druthers. Oh, like, there will be times. There'll be good times. There'll be bad.
0: Like in the end, it was game one.
2: Yeah. But
0: the chat was insane last night. It was awesome. It was absolutely awesome. So a conch to Hernan and Gager and game. Benny and Reed. And if you're looking for that pre and post game content, man, those guys are going to be phenomenal all year. I must have hit it twice. Did you hit it too?
2: A dueling
0: conch. You hit it too. I was like, why? We got two conches going right now. All right. Send in your text, 780-218-9999. Eggs text in. It says, Edmonton safety vests, caution, this team still sucks.
2: The joke's there for you to just reach out and
0: it
2: grab
0: really
2: this
0: one. Yeah, so. There is a safety vest joke as a path to text of the day today. I like that one from Eggs.
2: David, Section T, it's handy in your vehicle. I do wonder if people were putting them on leaving yesterday and kind of, you know how you do? You kind of get out of traffic or you stand out there and you just kind of wave your car through.
1: Excuse me here.
2: Yeah.
0: If you walk to work, I'd have it in my backpack. And if the road's busy, I'd just put it on and walk across. Be like, oh, there's a guy in a vest.
2: Nobody's questioning you.
0: I better stop. All right, we got your Prolux Lighting Morning After Show coming up just after 6:30. And ladies and gentlemen, the first of the regular season, the Fan Zone. All right, 780-218-9999. For the Fan Zone, we will get into, are you in the category of, it's just one game? Or are you in the category of saying, this team doesn't look any different than it did last year and Tristan Jarry is still no good? Where do you come out on that? Hashtag the Fan Zone, 780-218-9999. If you're listening over on 95.7 Cruise FM this morning, no traffic today. So you'll probably be back to us a little bit quicker. If you're watching over on YouTube today, hammer the thumbs up for us. Let's blow through, 100 likes here as quickly as we possibly can. Well over 300 on yesterday's show and it's at 6-7 right now. 33 likes away from changing 100. So hammer the thumbs up over there. Sports update with Lieutenant Eric. Quick note here. Paramount Flooring. 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Paramount Flooring is now on the pre and post game show as well. They reached out. Glue Guy handles that account. They reached out to Glue Guy and said, now with the changes, we want to hop on the pre and post game show, which is very exciting.
2: Well, Glue Guy handles the account, but I think the account.
1: Going golfing with them later today.
0: Jeff, you're not
1: going
0: to leave us to go work at Paramount, are you?
1: No.
0: That's got to be your fallback.
1: Keep your options open. 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
1: Yes, absolutely.
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0: 37. 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And of course, we're coming at you from the Popeye's Louisiana Kitchen Studio today.
1: Love that chicken from Popeye's.
0: Who does it? Yeah. Who does it? Love that chicken at Popeye's. Sounds a little bit like if you're doing a Chris Collinsworth impression.
2: That is it.
0: Love that chicken at Popeye's.
2: That's not him.
0: Get your hands on the $8.99 big box with your choice of two-piece signature chicken or eight-piece nuggets, regular side, medium drink, and a biscuit. Also, the Ghost Pepper Sandwich is back for a limited time only as well. And Edmonton Sports Talk today and every day brought to you by our partners over at Play Alberta. Trev, we should have bet on the Bush goal last night. The Trevoracle, which is a great handle. The Trevoracle strikes again. And when you pulled the two Bush cards and two packs of Timmy's cards yesterday, we should have known it then. That was a moment. That was a sign.
3: It was a sign. Yeah, I'm sure happy I said what I did at the end of Oil Stream, talking about Bush's game. Like, I really do believe he's going to take another step, and I think we got a first glimpse of it yesterday. Maybe it's just another...
4: Concussion gone. Yeah.
3: Concussion
4: whole,
3: is gone.
4: All that, yeah.
3: Oh, yeah.
0: You can send in your text messages, 780-218-9999. I like this one from Border City Cabbie. Good morning. It seems Stan Bowman needs to invest in a real goalie. That's pretty well played. That's pretty well played, Border City Cabbie. That's good stuff. 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
0: 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P-R-O-L-U-X-1. The number one. So it's 1-833, then the word Prolux, then the number one.
4: I do like them booming it up to like your phone, like, hey, I need some light device. Turn them on. And then they hang up.
0: Yeah, so my lights aren't working. Have you tried turning them on?
4: Click.
0: Oh, yeah, sweet. Thanks. All right, let's get into it. EST, a big moment that happened in last night's hockey game. What do we got, boys?
4: Well, from a Vancouver point of view, I mean, the 5 minutes of bliss to start the third. What did Reed write in our group chat? Oilers in disarray.
0: That was good. Oilers in disarray.
4: Look, I there's probably moments you could, I mean, obviously, I guess the overtime, when I mean, they do milk a point. And early on in the game, too, we mentioned as well, getting some good looks. I mean, there was points and times there where
0: you could look at some moments early.
4: Things were a little crisper. If the puck found its way to the stick fully, maybe a couple do go in, and then maybe that changes the whole dynamic of the game. But it's pretty hard to ignore those first 5 minutes and change of the third period when Vancouver stretched it out. Then the Oilers, like they do, come back. But having to dig yourself out of that hole to get to even again, didn't hold a lead all night long.
0: This is against a team that's supposed to be one of the worst three teams in the whole league.
4: That's what we were saying yesterday, right? So credit to them. I mean, they showed up. But yeah, tough to look away from that three goal to open the third.
0: What's your big moment, Trev?
3: Dare I say it? I'll go with the first goal of the game for Paul Cotter. But it was just a shorty. But the save before. Like, it was like
0: the Lankinen blocker save?
3: Yeah, grade A scoring chance. Like, what happens? That goal obviously doesn't happen if that goes in. That was a major shift in the game. Paul Cotter goes down, he scores, and the rest of the game, the Oilers were chasing. They did catch up several times, but,
0: Led in this hockey game.
3: No, they didn't, and it all started from there, so, and that's crazy. That's the first period, but, I'll go with that.
0: I gotta go with the Lekkomäki goal. Yeah. A minute and 10 seconds into the third period, the game's tied at 2, and your goalie lets in a stinker.
3: Yeah.
0: A stinker. Like, and for the guys who were here last year, they gotta be sitting there going, oh, well, nothing's changed on that front.
3: It'd be nice to get a save.
0: Right, like that's got to me. And then I don't want to say that's the reason that the guy saw that goal go in and then sort of let up and let in another goal a minute and 45 seconds later and another goal less than 3 minutes later after that. But the Lekkerimäki goal simply cannot happen. So that'll be my EST big moment that happened. Super stat of the night. What do you got, Rick?
4: Well, tough to look away from Bouchard's night, obviously. Yeah, in terms of super on a positive note. First 5-point night. I just want to get this right. I think Sportsnet had that out there. What, 5-point game and season opener for an NHL defenseman? So history made there. But a couple people pointed this out too, and everybody's having their say this morning. No shots for McDavid.
0: McDavid didn't have a shot last night.
4: Not recorded.
0: I know he didn't have one through 40 minutes.
4: Not recorded.
0: I do see the text coming in saying, Dusty, do you think McDavid and Draisaitl are sick? No, you can't.
4: They are sick.
0: Every time they have a bad game, you guys, we can't go, oh, God, yeah, they're under the weather. That's why they didn't play well last night.
4: Don't play. I don't know.
0: That being said, Connor McDavid did have 2 points, which cashed Dusty's play of the day over on Play Alberta, which was Connor McDavid over 1.5 points at -111.
4: No time on ice either for Ryan Nugent-Hopkins, I think, too, and talking about big moments. I do wonder
0: Just missing the news?
4: Well, that was obviously there was a plan in place there. And
0: threw a wrench into the whole lineup.
4: Yeah, and not to say, like, if he's okay, then it's totally different. But there was a plan here, and then obviously we got the news yesterday morning, so. Yeah, but no shot. Bouchard on a positive side, no shots for McDavid in your season and home opener.
0: Any stat jump on the page for you, Trev?
3: Just adding to LT's stat there, Evan Bouchard, 3 goals, 2 assists. This is the first time in NHL history that a team has lost its season opener when a player has at least 5 points. Teams had previously been 16-0.
0: Hernan had that stat on the post.
3: Yeah, shout out Swainer.
0: 16-0 when they're in the opener when their player had 5 points.
3: Yeah.
0: Now that record is 16-1. The Oilers are the first team ever to lose an opener.
3: Yes.
0: When they,
3: And then just, save percentage, 739.
0: I was going to say 739.
3: From Tristan Jarry.
0: 739. Yikes. Let's see if there's any. Oh, you know what? Pod Colson had a couple of goals last night.
3: Yeah.
0: Still finished -2.
4: He's on pace.
0: But had a couple of goals. He's on pace for 168 goals.
4: Yeah, right. Yeah. So Leeson, 30 was out of reach.
0: You know what else he had? He had 7 shots on goal. And as we said, the Oilers, who had 0 shots on goal last night, Owen Michaels, he only played 8 minutes. Connor McDavid did not have a shot on goal last night. And Matthew Joseph did not have a shot on goal last night. Pod Colson led the team with 7 shots on goal last night. All right, we're going to get to your bright light of the night in a second. So instead of the fourth star this year, decided to label it Mike Babcock's man of the game. Who are you going with for Mike Babcock's man of the game?
4: Man of the night, which is, just the 4 stars with a different name. Like,
0: it could be like who did the most manly thing or anything like that.
4: Well, okay.
0: Really opens it up.
4: Trent Frederick had 4 hits. He had a big one along the boards.
0: Frederick, you're right, Trev. Frederick might be worse than last year.
4: Man of the game.
3: Yeah.
4: My man of the game is Lankinen.
0: Oh, okay.
4: Fourth star, if you will.
0: Yeah, okay.
4: Yeah, he was important. 865 he finishes with. But as we've been talking about early on, I think he made some. He was moving around in there quite a bit. And
0: the Mike Babcock man of the game is Lankinen, and he was terrific.
4: Yeah.
0: I wouldn't say the Oilers got goalied because they still scored 5 on him. But he made some big plays.
4: And I think you can say goalied when you take in both goalies into account.
0: Yeah.
4: You know what I'm saying? The whole goal tent on both sides.
0: They more so got goalied by their own goal.
4: But that's what I'm saying. No. Yeah. If he would have played good.
0: Yeah.
4: And Lankinen wasn't, if he was average, like this Canucks team were expecting, then maybe things are different. But
0: 38th star of the game. This is an easy one for me. I will go with Tristan Jarry last night. I'm not saying the team was perfect in front of him. But Tristan Jarry will be your 38th star of the game. And
4: would
0: of course,
4: like to debate that?
3: No.
0: We've got to get to your bright light of the night.
3: It's a little dusty.

0: My shirt stays on most of the summer, boys.
1: How white does it get?
0: I should never show that much.
2: No, that's okay.
0: Tammy's going to be like, stop. Stop.
2: She's texting you right now.
0: Yeah, stop being, what was it?
2: Stop it.
0: I can't remember the name.
1: Exhibitionist.
0: Yeah, that's a good one. All right, so Prolux Lighting, Bright Light of the Night champions, Evan Bouchard. Evan Bouchard takes it home.
1: Easy.
0: Night one, 5 points, by far the best Edmonton Oiler on the ice. Do we have Babcock?
2: Yes.
0: Let's get Babs loaded up. Not as fiery as I was hoping for. I thought we would have got like some sort of hilarious reference last night. But he was pretty honest about things. How long is it? Four minutes?
2: 4 minutes. Nice.
0: All right. We'll give you Babcock. Then we'll come back. We'll dive into the fan zone. Your thoughts. It's whatever you want to say. Hashtag the fan zone. Is it just one game? Or are you like, man, this just looks like last year's team again? 780-218-9999. Here's Babcock.
3: It's a pretty high number considering the way you guys are wanting to play. What happened on that side of the puck tonight, you think?
4: Well, I just think in general, I thought we started good, and then we didn't do things right. We turned the puck over. We stayed out too long on the ice. We made poor decisions, and I mean, we gave up six tonight. I think we gave up, I don't know, how many did we give up in exhibition in four?
3: Three at even.
4: Five? Is that what we gave? So you just think about that. So the bottom line is, if

0: if we want to work and want to do things right, we're going to have a lot of success. And if we want to play like that, we're going to be chasing the game. You know, I'll be honest with you, I feel fortunate we got a point. It was a great comeback by us. In the end, we still gave up three chances in overtime there in a minute and a half.
1: Tristan owned his part in the loss tonight, but can you just give us a thought on his play? Did you need some more from him?
0: Well, I mean, obviously, you know, that was pretty clear. Everyone knows that, so we just might as well move on. But our part is to play way better. That was ridiculous.
2: Mike, we've seen this show here in Edmonton for a while now.
0: I have.
2: Yes, that's what I'm going to say. Does this kind of open the eyes and say this changing the way this team plays and the way the structure this team has to play is going to be a little more difficult than maybe at first thought?
0: Well, I don't think so. I thought for one second it was going to be easy, but tonight was an indication that we have serious work to do. And so we're going to have a look at it tomorrow and show the players and clear it up. But playing like that, you know, we started fine. But playing like that and getting away from what we're supposed to do is unacceptable for us. So we got to set a better standard for ourselves.
2: Now, I know you don't want to make excuses, but you were missing some key guys in the lineup in that
0: effort. No, we weren't.
3: Mike, special teams obviously is where you wanted your... You lose there 3-0 basically on right. Special team. What did you see on both sides, starting with the penalty?
0: Well, on the penalty kill, actually, I really liked the one that set us up for a chance to win. I thought that was great. Our first one there, we just stood there in pressure at all. And, you know, they made a nice high tip play, but we had three guys covering one and stood still. As far as our power play goals, that has been kind of rolling along, and we think it's been pretty good. That wasn't very effective for us, and we spent a lot of time going up and down the ice instead of winning retrieval races and using the man on the middle and climbing on the goalie. So, yeah, the power play was not effective at all, and, you know, a bit surprising to tell you the truth because they've been going pretty good.
3: One guy who I thought played really well for you was Evan Bouchard, like just kind of dominant a lot of phases of his game. First time in a regular season with you, just seeing him up close. I know you obviously watched him lots, but what stood out most in his game for you?
0: Well, I mean, he can flat out make plays, and in the offense zone, he's special to say the least. But the breakout plays, just in general, had a good night. But you can't have a guy with 5 points and lose the hockey game. I mean, it just doesn't make any sense. So we can talk about these guys and the talent and all that, but we got to do things right as a group. And tonight, even though we thought we were trending in the right direction, that's the great thing about the National Hockey League. If you don't do it right, you feel bad when you leave the rink.
4: There was talk in the preseason about depth players finding roles, being competitive. You know, you had some guys in those roles get to 4 or 5 hits tonight. Were there positives on lines 3 and 4?
0: Well, I didn't mind Docker's line. We didn't play Michael's line enough to even, because we were chasing the game there in the third period. But, you know, obviously, you know, you mentioned it earlier, we got some guys that are in a little different positions than they should be. We're going to end up having good depth. Right now, there's a great opportunity to show what you have, so you can earn yourself a spot in the regular lineup each and every night. And, you know, we probably didn't take a good enough advantage of that.
5: All right, there you go. That is Mike Babcock after the game last night. We'll get to your thoughts on that. 780-218-9999. 780-218-9999. We are in the fan zone right now, which is brought to you by Northern Gauge. We're going to dive into all of your text messages. Hashtag them with the fan zone when you're texting in. 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Rick, anything from Babcock? Does this jump off the page for you?
6: Doesn't make any sense.
5: To have a guy score 5 points?
6: Doesn't
5: it's never happened
6: sense.
5: Before
6: Doesn't
5: in an opener.
6: Yeah. That'd be clippable there. You know, you did mention you liked how they started everything in the play, and then, but also kind of retracted that a question or two later and didn't like how they played. So I'm not reading too much into, like, and I don't think he really is either. And I know DVD asked him about, you know, we've seen this episode before. He hasn't. They're not all going to be like this. They're going to, and Dickinson and R&H out. I mean, this isn't the team right now.
5: He was very dismissal of the question. I think it was DVD mentioned, you know, you're missing some key pieces. And he goes, no, we're not.
6: Well, it's his job to say, like, no excuses type of thing. Like, he's going to say,
5: that didn't come across well.
6: No, but we all know that if the spine right now is not the spine that you're going to, you know, hopefully
5: But he could go, season. Yeah, you know, we are missing some guys, but that's not an excuse.
6: Good point. So
5: when he says, no, we're not, you're missing three of your top seven forwards.
6: Yeah.
5: Of your top seven forwards, you were missing three of them last night. There's no reason to dismiss that.
6: No excuses.
5: Like, yeah, no excuses. An excuse. You're missing three of your top seven forwards. No other team in the league is missing three of their top seven forwards.
6: You don't need to make excuses, but there can be reasons, and that's a big reason.
5: I don't know. I thought it was kind of dismissal of the value of.
6: But you know that he's not going to be like
5: Savoy and Dickinson.
6: He's not the type of guy that's going to say, yeah.
5: Trev, anything from Babcock? Then we'll dive into these texts.
7: No, nothing really. I was expecting more humdingers. Not going to lie. Nothing too crazy last night. When will we see those? Probably if there's another blowout, maybe. But no, I think there are good questions, obvious answers.
5: All right.
6: The jury thing was good. He's like, well, we all.
7: Yeah.
5: No need to talk about that.
7: What do you mean?
5: What am I going to say? I don't know. Why was Nuge not introduced last night? He wasn't introduced with the scratches or anything.
6: The LBI must be.
7: I didn't think of that.
5: That's interesting.
7: I wonder, like,
5: who aren't playing are introduced. Nuge wasn't introduced.
7: Text yesterday. Someone, I don't know, but maybe, is he sick? It's an injury. Your lower body.
5: It's an injury.
6: Yeah.
7: So, yeah, it's.
6: How about Emerson in the full white suit? Hey, that was an
7: odd. Yeah.
6: Yeah. That was a choice.
5: Hey, somebody's got to be hilarious.
6: Yeah. He is the class clown. Yeah.
5: Cody from Beaumont texts in and says, Jari terrible. New goal song terrible. Downtown traffic also terrible.
6: Did you get the beat on the goal song there?
5: Yeah, no. What was the song? I saw somebody tell it was different, but I didn't know what it was. They have a new song, and boy, is it new.
7: I can find it. I don't know what it... I got it. One sec.
6: Like, is it a new group or something? Like a pop hit that we...
7: It's called Striking Oil. It's by local band Royal Tusk.
6: Royal Tusk?
7: Yeah.
6: Okay.
7: It's like, I'm pretty sure I've heard of them before.
6: The drummer from Whale and the Wolf also drums for them.
7: Yes,
6: for
7: Royal Tusk. Yeah. Hey.
5: So cool. Did they make that song just for them, or is that a song that they've had and then the others just used it? Like, Striking Oil sounds like it could have been something that they made for the Oilers.
6: Yeah, and I think they played them out last year as well, prior to the...
5: What do you mean, played them out?
6: Well, like last year. Something like that.
5: This text is in. Hashtag the fan zone. Boys, the Vancouver Canucks are a minor league team. They've got Draisaitl and McDavid. What's the discussion about? McDavid didn't have a shot on goal last night, and I thought Leon Draisaitl didn't look any different than he had in the past.
6: He had five.
5: He had five shots on goal, but I didn't. Did you like Leon's game last night? I didn't like Leon's game last night.
7: Like, as far as his, like, anything defensively, nothing really stood out, but the offense, like, I thought he was making some good plays. And again, like, how many of those grade A scoring, like, Podkolzin, he had seven shots. How many of those were, like, right in front of the net? Like, that's one thing we talked about. I always saw Podkolzin got those chances, and I was happy he was rewarded with two goals, but he could have had, like, four last night.
6: And there are a couple whiffed one-timers.
7: Yes.
6: I think that drives, like, yeah.
7: So I thought he was. He was solid last night. I thought.
5: Yeah.
7: You don't think so?
5: I didn't think Leon Draisaitl's effort level was any different last night under Mike Babcock.
7: No.
5: I thought he went through
6: most not noticeable of the same stuff. In a good way.
5: I don't know. I thought you might see Leon like busting his ass like crazy now under Babcock, and I didn't see it last night. Maybe other people did. I didn't see it last night. Stunning that McDavid didn't have a shot in that game. I can't get my head wrapped around that. You're playing like one of the top five worst rosters in the National Hockey League.
6: Doesn't make any sense.
5: McDavid doesn't have a shot on goal.
7: Yeah.
5: That's bizarre.
7: Yeah, he was passing a lot. But he wasn't even really in opportunities to generate shots as well. Like, he wasn't. There was always a guy in a lane. So maybe that's why. But yeah, it is surprising.
5: All right, 780-218-9999 is where you can chime in. Rich texts in and says, Connor's getting easy to defend. He skates into the zone, button hooks, try to find somebody coming in. Everybody's seen it. Everybody's defending it. I don't know if I go that far, Rich.
6: The book is out.
5: He made a good point last night on the one. He turned around, turned it over, went back the other way. I mean, that led to a goal. Like, that was one of those ones. If that leads to a goal, he's supposed to be held accountable now, right?
7: Yeah.
5: That was what they wanted. They brought in Babcock to hold him accountable in situations like that. You turn the puck over just inside the blue line, it goes back the other way and ends up in your net. I mean, still played 23 minutes, 24 minutes. It's just, I just, I think the frustrating thing for fans today should be that it looked exactly like last year's team.
7: Yeah.
5: Tell me the difference.
6: No.
5: If there was a difference, please tell me the difference.
7: Are you expecting to see immediate results?
5: I was expecting it to not look exactly like last year's team.
7: Yeah.
5: Right. We'll get into it with Noodles. I'm sure it takes time. You're probably right here, Trent.
7: Yeah.
5: I think it might, but it's going to take some time. But that was the spitting image of about 20 games we watched last year.
7: The only really difference I noticed was the lines 1 through 4. Like, even though, like, the fourth line didn't really get that many minutes, but it wasn't like first line out, second line out, third, back to first, then second, then back to first. Like, I feel like at the start of the game, Babcock did a pretty good job of controlling the time.
6: Well,
7: but
6: if he would have had more preseason to institute his plan,
7: there is that. Right? You can look at it like,
5: yeah.
6: This
7: is still preseason, technically.
6: It is.
5: Well, then what
6: first
5: happened?
6: Couple weeks.
5: They were perfect in preseason.
6: Yeah, against. And it was a murderer's row of opponents as well.
5: The rookie. One last text for the fan zone. Then we got Jamie McLennan coming up. The rookie text in and says, are we going to touch on why Formington got the tap over Howard for the top line? Trev, let's give you the final say in the 6 o'clock hour.
7: I don't know. Like, I've got my Ike Howard glasses on. I don't know if people like that or not, but I was surprised. I feel like that was a good opportunity. It was. It really was. Why not? Like, I feel like you know who Formington is as a player at this point in his career. You don't for Ike Howard. Like, I thought it would have been a good opportunity for him against a very, you know, bad Canucks team that somehow got the job done. I also was confused. Babcock, he said the first game of preseason, by far best line tonight was the Doc, Joseph. So why split that up? Like, if you want them to build chemistry, you split. So, I know some people said he looked good. Maybe this is a hot take, but I thought Ike Howard in his fourth line role looks better than Formington did and with Connor on the first line.
5: All right. Craig texts in and says, morning. Babs told him to go play like last year so that he can see firsthand what needs to be fixed.
7: I was thinking that on the
6: Galaxy brain
5: he's
6: here.
5: He's playing chess.
6: Yeah.
5: He's playing chess. Everybody else is playing checkers. Brilliant. Conch for all you 6 o'clockers today. It's fun to be talking about this again, isn't it? All right, 6 o'clock hour has been brought to you by Ewell. We got Jamie McLennan on the other side. We'll get his thoughts on Tristan Jarry. We'll get his thoughts on how long should it take for this team to look different than last year's team. We'll get into that a little bit. That's a good for the Italian Center. Play Alberta Early Bird Bet of the Day. If you got one of the vests last night, let us know about the quality. Will you wear it again?
6: Yeah.
5: Would you have preferred something else?
6: Maybe a little sexy time role play at home. Hey, it could be repurposed. Huh?
5: Free advice coming up for Damon Bunting as well. And I have advice for Stan Bowman. It's unsolicited.
6: Yeah,
5: but I'm gonna.
6: I know you made the song. You could probably have made a whole album.

0: 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Here's the update.
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0: 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All right. Let's bring in my color analyst on Ottawa Senators broadcast, Jamie McLennan. Noodles, I'm excited, man. Can't wait.
1: I know. I saw a message on Twitter and somebody sent it to me saying that, you know, the thing is I thought that the chair and the setting was quite nice. You know, you were, was that out on your deck?
0: It's on my deck. Yeah. It's a big chair that sways around. I love that chair. I love that chair.
1: Yeah. Just, I don't know. For some reason, it looked like an SCTV skit. You're too young. You're too young to understand that. But I grew up with SCTV and all of those Joe Flaherty and Eugene Levy and Tom Candy and all those.
2: You should have had a plate of pancakes.
1: right? Dr. Tongue.
2: Dr. Tongue, you got it.
1: Yeah, exactly.
0: No, it's going to be a lot of fun. We're looking forward to that. I joked that this is now just an Ottawa Senators segment. And people didn't think that was very
2: funny. Yeah, I mean, you guys
0: funny,
2: go over your game plan.
0: Exactly. We'll talk about the captain. No, look, we got to talk about the Edmonton Oilers, man. Well, let's just start with Tristan Jarry. What did you think of Tristan Jarry last night? And how tough is it when you're coming off the season you had last year? And we're not saying the team was perfect in front of him last night, because they certainly weren't. But there was a few that he probably should have had. How tough is that going to be for him to have that game to start the season?
1: Well, he had a good preseason, but again, you know, keep in mind, scrambly, and you're not playing great quality of competition. I didn't think he looked settled. I thought, you know, the third goal was a backbreaker for me, because I can understand they're dominating the game, come back down, and they score shorthanded. Okay, I would have liked to see a save there. You're a defenseman. You played that well. You give the shooter to the goaltender. Good shot. Fine. Second goal, same situation. You're like, all right, can you give us a save? You know, you need a big save. But the third goal, the Oilers were just, I thought they were in pretty good control of the game. They just couldn't catch up in goals because Lankinen was standing on his head. But that third goal was like, oh, that's a back-breaking goal. And you could see the minute that third goal went in, they went back to playing like the Edmonton Oilers the year prior. And the details weren't there. They didn't stick with the process. They get scored on again. They get scored on again. And then you're like, okay, let's open the game up, and we know we could score. So I think Babcock's comments were right. Lucky to get a point last night, because that looked to me, if Vancouver had a little bit more poise and veteran savvy, that would have been a 5-2 game, and they would have just locked it down, and Edmonton wouldn't have been able to get anything going. But I didn't love Jarry's game. I thought he made a couple good saves, you know, two good plays in overtime. But your goaltender has to give you an opportunity to win. And he just didn't come up with a big save when you needed it, when your team needed the door slammed shut. You needed Grant Fuhr hockey last night. And that's you can allow four, but you can't allow the fifth, and allow your team to settle in and go and outscore your issues. You know, it's a work in progress. There was some stuff I liked last night, but the minute that the game, you know, for me kind of got a little bit tough, they went back to their old habits. And that's something that Mike Babcock has to really get out of them.
2: Yeah, and I'm glad you brought up Lankinen, because, you know, using the term goalied, I think, too, it goes both ends of the ice, right? I mean, if you have a guy in your net playing like Jarry did, but then you have, I mean, early on, Lankinen was kind of standing on his head there, and things could have been a lot different. So it is kind of those, not just looking at one goaltender, but when the one on the other side is playing like he did and maybe kind of stealing you a game in a sense, that kind of adds to the pressure that Tristan Jarry faces.
1: 100%. The other thing, too, is, you know, when you look at it, like, he gave up five and still played well.
2: Yeah.
1: What you need in Edmonton this year is the goaltending to not be the storyline. So he doesn't have to win you a game, but he can't lose you a game. What are we talking about first topic today? Tristan Jarry. So that's something, like I say, it wasn't a game of perfect. They haven't played a lot of games. They look sloppy. I thought their top guys were not very good. Like, I didn't think McDavid and Draisaitl had their sharpest nights. But that being said, you know, you score five, you should win a game. Put it that way. That's hands down. When you score five in this league, you need to win. And they're lucky they got a loser point.
0: Noodles, you mentioned that when that third goal went in, they kind of looked like last year's team. And in the overall bigger picture, when it was all said and done, I'm not sure how many differences you saw between last night's team and last year's team. But how long does it take for Mike Babcock? Like, is this a 2, 3, 4 weeks to get to the spot where they look different and just don't look like game 83 of last year?
1: Well, I'll be honest, they did look different for the first half of the game. He was rolling, you know, 3 to 4 lines, depending on, you know, what he was, the situation. And the guys farther down in the lineup were giving you speed and energy. That's one of the things that, if you take a look back and you just lay the Oilers roster on a whiteboard, they have a lot of team speed now. They're really, you know, the Formanton and Joseph, and you add, you know, we all know McDavid and Draisaitl and Hyman are good skaters, but Kapanen's a great skater. Doc can skate. Like, Max Jones can skate. Like, that's the one thing Babcock wants to play, a fast, aggressive game. And for the first half of the game, I thought that's exactly where they were. And you're going to make mistakes. There's going to be, you know, I did think they were in the process of getting goalied. You know, the Jones save, or was it Doc or Jones on the back door? That's a wide open.
0: He made some great saves last night. Lankinen was good. Yeah.
1: He really did. And that could have been the difference. But I think it's going to take at least a few weeks for their habits to at least change. That's the difference. I thought they defended in certain situations better than I saw last year, where they literally didn't. Last year, I felt like they had no clue how they were going to defend in their own zone. Yesterday, in the second period, they kind of got running around a little bit, but they didn't give up anything. They stuck with it. And I have seen, I think it's more what Mike basically demands out of his players is hard work and hard checking. So, you know, I did see some, you know, noticeable differences, but it was more in the players that were on the ice. Like, Mike was using more of his bench than just shortening the bench. And he probably realized he has the nuclear option, and he went to it in the third period. You know, I think at 4-2, I would have gone to it just to try and, you know, shake things up. But at the end of the day, you know, there's a 3 to 4 week window here where there's going to be some rough rides where they're not, you know, they're not a game of perfect.
2: Bouchard may not win the Norris, but he might win the Rocket. I mean, an outstanding bright spot of the night in a losing cause there in overtime, albeit.
1: Well, and here's the funny thing too. I thought he was good defensively. Like, I you know,
0: he had a great game.
1: Always, yeah, I thought he had a great game. I thought Podkolzin should have had more than two. He had a couple real good looks. Kapanen was noticeable. Like, if you break the game down individually, I thought there were some good individual performances. But you can't have that within a team game and have those breakdowns. Now, it's easy to just point at the D, but I would ask this. Those breakdowns of two-on-ones and breakaways, the D is probably instructed. Again, I'm not privy to what DJ Smith and Mike are teaching, but on the strong side, you want that D pinching down. You need a forward helping out. On those, you know, those we'll call them breakaway goals and stuff like that. That's a forward that's missing their assignment to cover the D if the D's going to pinch, or the D on ill-timed pinch. So to me, there are some things that are structural. They'll look at the video today and say, that can't happen. So you've got an opportunity to go right back at this team. What you can't do is allow Vancouver to get you two of, you know, the first two games of the season. Like, that, it's not like they're killers over there, but they played a hard, tough to play against game, and their goaltender got them 2 points.
2: And Babcock kind of shrugged it off post game in terms of, you know, missing a Savoy, a Dickens, an R&H, you know, scratched yesterday morning. And it's not like he's going to, you know, dive into the excuses, but not an excuse, but a reason as well. I mean, when you're missing three key pieces of a forward group.
1: Well, I thought their power play looked not very good, and RNH is a big part of that power play, slowing things down, drawing defenders towards him. McDavid, I thought, was last year there were times where McDavid was moving a million miles an hour and he didn't handle the puck well. I thought that's exactly what happened again last night. He didn't look like he was in a groove. He didn't look like he was dangerous, obviously. He's always dangerous. But when he's at his best, he moves the puck and quickly and is sharp. And him and Draisaitl were not, they didn't have their best game last night. And it happens. Your top guys. I watched through the league last night. You know, some top guys just not having their A stuff. It happens. And I didn't think either one of those guys didn't have it. But at missing those players, their penalty kill, that's a big part of it, right? Dickinson, RNH, Savoy, I believe they all got shifts on the penalty kill last year. So special teams could have been a difference in a positive way for the Oilers last night. It wasn't. It actually hurt them. And you give up a power play goal against that nice little redirect in the slot, and that was a difference maker.
0: One more in the Oilers, and then maybe we'll take a look at the Habs and Leafs before we let you go, Noodles. Jamie McLennan with us. He's our GS Construction Hockey Insider today on the Firehouse Subs Hotline. I think they probably would have thought, I mean, unless Jari was awesome last night, Devin Levi would get the next Canucks game. But if he plays well on Thursday, like early in the season, just let him run with it? Or do you still try to get Jari up to speed here?
1: I think you still have to give opportunities to Tristan Jarry. You know, it can't be just one game. Keep in mind, Mike Babcock's not been around. He was not there. Obviously, he's gone back. I guarantee you, knowing how detailed he is, he's gone back and watched every game that these guys have played probably for the last 3 years. That's just how he is. But, you know, you're right. A continuation of Tristan Jarry from last year into this year did not look good. But I don't think it's just a scenario where it's like, that's it, your ass is nailed to the bench. I think it's more, you know, he will get another opportunity. It just, I would like to see the team be a little bit more responsible in front of him. You know, Mike talked about managing the puck and turnovers. That was one thing that I thought Edmonton tried to force plays instead of taking the play that was, you know, that was there. And that's, you know, part of their creativity. But it's all right to be creative in the offensive zone, but you better be back and you better take away lanes. And to me, they didn't do a good enough job in front of the goaltender, regardless of his play, where you looked at that team and go, that was buttoned up play. I don't think the effort was from a lack of effort. It just was from a lack of details.
0: And then, before we let you go, I was coaching basketball last night, so I didn't get to watch much of the Habs-Leafs game, but Montreal rolls in and spoils the party in Toronto. What was the key story from that game?
1: Well, I thought Dobish played very well for Montreal. He made a couple, three or four, like, big saves. Their most dangerous player was their new one, Marchenko. He had some really good looks. At one point, I think he had four shots on goal and six attempts. So he had, you know, had the puck on a stick for a lot of the night. The other takeaway from the Leafs is their D looked old and slow. And, you know, unfortunately, Radish, he didn't have a great showing. You know, kind of like Ryan Shea. I thought Shea, there were times where I wanted more from him yesterday. Obviously, everyone's pointing to overtime. He loses a puck on the wall. Same situation with Radish. I thought he tried to do too much. And, you know, at the end of the day, it didn't... He didn't have his best first game in their new jersey. So that's kind of my takeaway is that, you know, Toronto can score. They're a lot like Edmonton, but can they keep it out of their net? And they didn't do a good enough job when it mattered yesterday.
2: Just one more. You brought it up. Favorite SCTV skit. Schmengi Brothers, Johnny LaRue. Like, where are you going for that?
1: Oh, do you remember where they had the Hollywood Squares?
2: Yes, like, yes.
1: And he's like, disconnect this buzzer. And because John Candy kept pressing the button. I've watched every one of those. And my cousin, Murray Melnick, used to play for the Nate Ukpics. And he also played, I think, for the Fort Saskatchewan Traders. And they... SCTV shot the Billy Stamovolichki. Do you remember when they were playing road hockey and his name went all the way down his arm? They shot that in Edmonton and some of the Fort Saskatchewan. What did they call it? Fort Saskatchewan Traders?
0: They were the Traders back then. I called a couple Traders games like 25 years ago. Yeah.
1: Yeah, that was the AJHL team there in Fort Sask. But, SCTV, I've watched everyone. like a million times. Like they're just, you know, Nels Rockpile.
2: Yeah. Bill Needle.
0: I was going to say the name Murray Melnick sounds like a character from SCTV.
1: Murray Melnick is my cousin, my mom's, you know, my mom's brother's son. The other one is, was it Mayor, well, Joe Flaherty, where he's in the wheelchair and he would stand up and grab a book and then get back down, like there was.
2: Yeah, well, he was like the network boss, wasn't he, or something like that? Or
1: like I'm trying to remember. I can't remember his name, but there was that show was brilliant. SCTV was one of my favorites of all time.
2: Well said.
1: And look at the stars that came out.
0: Oh, man. It's just,
1: Andrea Martin, Eugene Levy, John Candy, Martin Short. Like, you just, Rick
0: Moranis. An entire generation of comedians came out of that show. Like, yeah.
1: Exactly.
0: That's awesome. Exactly. All right, Noodles. Great stuff, man. I will see you next week.
1: Sounds good. Thanks for having me.
0: There you go. That is Jamie McLennan from Overdrive. And looking forward to working with him this year on a bunch of Senators broadcasts. Now, SCTV used to be shot in our old building, right?
2: Yeah.
0: That was always what I heard.
2: Yeah.
0: Down in where we did the post-show show.
2: Yeah.
0: Way back in the day. Yeah. Remember when we had the desk down there, and that was a throwback.
2: That's why we were so funny doing that show in that
0: place. That is why.
2: It has the aura of the...
0: The comedy in that studio, it just...
2: If those walls could talk, man.
0: It lingered. Yeah, but imagine if those walls could talk. That'd be incredible. I do need to go back and do a deep dive into every single episode of SCTV.
2: I will...
0: Is it streaming somewhere?
2: Just YouTube. You can YouTube.
0: Oh, is it just all on YouTube?
2: Like the Bill Needle bits. He's got his talk show from like 2 a.m. to 3. And every caller comes on. No, I disagree. Next one. And he just shuts people up. The Halfwits thing, too, is it's just so good.
0: All right, Noodles, join us on the Firehouse Subs hotline. I guess this doesn't hit today. 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
2: It'll hit Friday.
0: Firehouse Subs, hot, hearty, and made to satisfy. Now with 22 locations in the Edmonton area. Before we get to the playoff Alberta early bird bed of the day, let's do that's a good for the Italian Center. I know it's tough coming off of last night's game to really have a that's a good, but there's a couple of different ways we can look at it. Hit up the Italian Center yesterday. Got the the penne pasta with sausage.
2: Good choice
0: for dinner last night. That was good. Hit a panino for lunch, which was nice. Got the garlic bread. Daddy brought home dinner last night.
2: A little donut for daddy there.
0: I couldn't find a chocolate dip.
2: Okay,
0: I went over and looked. I looked for chocolate dip, but they didn't have one available.
2: They're so popular.
0: Exactly, they're gone.
2: Yeah,
0: you got to be there at like probably 10 a.m. to get a chocolate dip. Anyway, here's what I want. A couple of things for that's good. One, Evan Bouchard, obviously. Evan Bouchard was excellent last night. Now, I do have an issue.
2: Courier.
0: Like, where's Naz over? I know Naz is kind of like a Shaggy in St. Albert where there's a lot of bitter stuff.
2: Yeah.
0: But I respect their takes. But the one last, I don't even know where the chat's moving here too quickly. Here, where are we here? By the way, if you're watching on YouTube, hammer the thumbs up for us. Let's blow through 150 here immediately. Yeah, this one. Bouchard can celebrate his 5 points if he wants to. Woo for him. He was +2 and have 5 points. Awful. Like, there's a lot to bitch about from last night's hockey game, man. But to use the word awful in a sentence about Evan Bouchard's game last night, to me, hurts the rest of your takes. Because it's such a bad one.
2: Oh, yeah.
0: You know, like, that's... Bouchard was not awful last night. Bouchard was by far... the best player on the ice, probably for either team. Shout out Lankinen, who I thought was pretty darn good last night for the Canucks. So, I don't know. It's just, you want to rip on the team. You can rip on a ton of stuff about the team. Tristan Jarry was no good last night. Connor McDavid didn't have a shot on goal last night. Trent Frederick still looks like he's an absolute mess. I didn't necessarily love Leon Draisaitl's game last night. There's a lot of things that you can look at from last night's game where you're going, that was bad last night. But Evan Bouchard is not one of them. Evan Bouchard was undoubtedly the best thing about the Edmonton Oilers last night. So, I don't know. I don't like when we take it. Like, that's ridiculous.
3: And I thought my takes were bad, Dusty.
0: Your takes are bad.
3: My hot takes.
0: Anyway, that's right, right. I'm not wrong here, Rick, right? Like, give Bouchard his night. Give him his flowers. There's going to be other games where you can come in and go, do you see what Bouch did defensively last night? That was awful. Then that's fine. Of course, I'm getting fired up here. This is the wrong segment.
2: Well,
0: but to come into the chat this morning and say Bouchard was awful in any fashion last night
2: is good.
0: Just ridiculous. It's ridiculous.
2: It's a free-flowing chat.
0: Did you just say, that's good?
2: Well, I'm trying to tie it into this second. You know, it's so ridiculous. It's,
0: I'm like a spicy panino
2: right now. Exactly, yeah, yeah,
0: the hot one. I did have the hot one last night.
2: Yesterday when they had no chocolate dipped donuts.
0: Like an old man sending back soup at the deli. All right, let's get into, I'm rattled now. How can you say Boosh was awful in any way last night? He had 5 bloody points. It's the first time ever in the history of the league that a guy had 5 points in the season opener and his team didn't win. It was 16-0 before that. Now it's 16-1. Has nothing to do with Boosh.
2: Well, it's a team game.
0: Kevin texted and says, calm down, Dusty. We need you to call Senators games. I'll be fine.
2: Sens Nation is just talking to me.
0: Who's this guy?
2: You have no voice by the time.
0: Exactly. All right.
2: Robbie says, who said Evan was bad last night?
0: Naz in the chat. Stop it. Let's move on.
2: So it's okay. Somebody called Naz a goofball in the chat.
0: Careful.
2: No, yeah, we don't.
0: In prison, that'll get you shanked. We don't call
2: opinions,
0: goofballs.
2: No.
0: There's no goofs around here.
2: You don't need to.
0: There's no goofs around here. There's no silly gooses.
2: Name calling. Yes.
0: All right. We got 3 games of the National Hockey League tonight. Edmonton Sports Talk Today and Every Day is brought to you by Play Alberta. They've got a new contest coming up. More details on that tomorrow on the show, but it's exciting. They're sending here it is right here. If you go to playalberta.ca, you'll see it. 113 tickets to Grey Cup. You're giving away 113 Grey Cup tickets. You can go to playalberta.ca right now, and there's a link right there. Enter to win. So if you want to win a ticket to Grey Cup, hop online, playalberta.ca. You can also find our EST specials page over there as well. All of our futures are now gone because the season's off and running. We got 3 games in the NHL tonight. And, let me see. 1, 2, 3. There's 3 of us. We've got the Penguins, Flyers, Islanders, and Leafs, and the Kings and the Avs. Let's each pick a winner from these 3 games.
2: And Tatis hit.
0: Should we let, you want to put a Tatis in it?
2: Got it.
0: That's fun too. I like that idea. But you still got to pick a hockey game.
2: Okay. So just straight up winners.
0: We'll start with just straight up winners. Let's let Trevorical go first here.
2: Well, he might, yeah.
3: This isn't Trevorical.
0: No, you are the Trevorical.
3: No. I don't want to start this thing. I don't like
2: you've
3: it.
2: Been saying
3: I don't
2: it's like not it. That you've been picking them. You haven't been. The fact that he's been denied the picks, that's when they hit.
3: Yeah.
2: So whatever he picks, you have to say no, and we do the opposite, right? Is that what it's?
3: Yeah, sure.
0: I'll just say it. You're the best sports better in the business.
3: No, right. Definitely not that.
0: Give
3: at
0: us
3: all.
0: A pick.
3: Let's see. I'll be chalky here. I'll go Avalanche over Kings, which means Kings probably going to win. But
0: Final answer?
3: No, let's do Avalanche over Kings.
0: All right, so we got Avalanche over Kings.
3: But you know what to do.
0: I'll say this. I like it.
3: Oh, really?
0: No, I do like it.
3: I mean,
0: chalky as hell. Looks like you're the chalky boy today.
3: I'm not going to lie. I have a hard time with these kind of bets, like Moneyline. I'm more comfortable with props, for sure.
0: Hernan's doing a parlay now on EST Afternoons called the Parlay and Chilean.
3: Who ended up giving? Because I know he was asking for advice. He's like, what should it be, guys?
0: What should they end up going with. Yeah. Rick, all right. So we got Penguins, Flyers, or Islanders and Leafs?
2: Give me the Flyers.
0: Flyers.
2: Now you have to... You big Toronto.
0: Going Leafs on the. I know it's the second half of back to back.
2: Yeah, Homer.
0: They've already got a game. Their legs are underneath them. I'm going to take the Leafs as well. So we'll go Flyers, really? Leafs, Avalanche, and Tatis hit. And we'll. What do you mean, really? You questioning my pick?
3: Do you want
0: me to take the Islanders instead, Trevor?
3: No. I missed on like all my Moneyline picks last year, so that's why I'm like not really. I'm not.
0: We are taking the 3 favorites here.
3: Yeah, but I remember you guys coming in and be like, we hit, and then you'd both look at me.
0: Oh, yeah, you killed a lot of bets last year, Jeff. But now, with this new handle.
3: This is just Trev. There was no sense. There was no feeling. Yesterday, I had a feeling driving in. That's why I was like, I'm okay. And I'll let you guys know. When the Trevorical is speaking, I'll let you know. Right now, it's just Trev.
0: We need to get some of that music that you would have when you go get like your future, your
2: I got
0: red.
2: A feeling.
0: I don't know if Black Eyed Peas. But like, you know when you're, Mystic. If they have like the ball, and it's like, Trevorical. All right, we got free advice for Damon. Free advice for Damon Bunting coming up. What do you need help with? Fantasy advice, life advice, work advice, relationship advice, and I've got some advice for one Stan Bowman. that hasn't been brought up on the show yet today, and I'm about to solve all of their issues. And Macromala on the way as well. If you're listening over on 95.7 today, a couple minutes of commercials, no traffic today. Traffic will return tomorrow. If you are watching on your show, we'll be right back over on 95.7. If you're watching on YouTube today, we are 38 likes away from changing 200. Let's hammer through that. We are just above a 300 like pace. Let's crank out those 300 likes. So hammer the thumbs up over on the YouTube channel as well. Sports update with Lieutenant Eric is brought to you by the great staff at Park Mazda and dealer principal Mitch Lewicki, who drafted Lankinen in his hockey pool.
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0: Doom, doom, doom, doom.
1: Speaking of which, Atif needs some advice.
0: Yeah, I'm going to pass on that one. I haven't even looked at it yet. I haven't even looked at it.
2: You got to read it. Don't read it aloud.
0: I don't want to.
2: But you got to read it for
0: yourself. I don't even want to.
2: It's terrible.
0: No.
2: You keep at it, Atif. I'm sure it'll work. You just keep at it.
0: Nope.
3: You I had that problem too, Atif. You just got to keep on trying, and then eventually it'll work.
0: Atif, I think it usually takes about 3 hours, and then it starts working.
3: Yeah, you got it on my 50th try, so keep going.
0: 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All right, Matt Cremalla. I believe he's going to join us coming up a little bit. But what about free advice for Damien Bunting? What do you need help with? If your name's not Atif, feel free to text in 780-218-9999. If you're watching over on the, like Rip City Steps says, now you have to read. Okay, I'll read it. Atif texts in and says, guys, I need some advice. I've been on the Firehouse Subs app for the last hour trying to get my BOGO sub. What am I doing wrong? Why won't it work? Well, Atif, as we've said multiple times, it's a buy one, get one the morning after a win. And they lost last night.
2: He just thinks every day he goes on and gets a buy one, get one free sub for the entire season.
0: So that's what you're doing wrong. Free advice for Damien Bunting. Best in the biz.
2: Good advice.
0: Oh. Yeah.
2: Oh.
0: I would go on after a win.
2: Oh, oh Dusty.
0: And I think it
2: worked. Oh, Dusty.
0: All right. Damien Bunting has been a consistent top producing realtor in the greater Edmonton area for almost 2 decades. He and his team at the agency would love to help you find the right home or make your move from your current home. 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You'll see him on the Hangout from time to time. I would love to have him on there all the time, but
2: he went for his White Sox yesterday.
0: Yeah,
2: feeling good. Yeah,
0: our White Sox. I feel like just cheering for the White Sox this year.
2: I'm cheering against the Astros always helps too.
0: James from the Spirit of Edmonton is in. Hey, we'll see you in Calgary, James. I have an important knowledge exam Friday. Study tips for a memory exam.
2: The
0: Beef. Oh, it's in from the Beef.
2: A knowledge exam.
0: Yeah, what's an important knowledge exam? That sounds fake.
2: It's like aptitude test?
0: Yeah, why would you say I just got a big test on Friday? Have an important knowledge exam. Study tips for a memory exam.
2: How would you study? Are you more for like a repetition? Do you kind of, like is it one thing where you have to kind of look at it, then take a break? Get your mind kind of, or are you just like,
0: I got to tell you, man.
2: In 6 hours. Like
0: junior high school and high school kind of came easy to me. But just did. I don't know. And then I went to university for a year, but basically dropped out to play Tony Hawk about 6 months in. And that entire time in university, I didn't study because I didn't care about it. And then when I went to college, there really was no classes where I had to study for anything.
2: Yeah.
0: So I really don't have very good study habits at all because I really never study.
2: I always like leaving things to the last minute because then the information's fresh.
0: Like, so you like just right before you read it.
2: Early, it all gets lost. In the thing. You kind of want to. Last call says BOGO. More like Bozo. And the rookie says, Atif really makes me miss my kidney stone.
0: All right, 780-218-9999. Haas is in. It says, Josh Allen or Patrick Mahomes this week. Listen. I'm refusing to answer that question because it's just a humble brag. It's a, oh, I've got Josh Allen and Patrick Mahomes.
2: That's what he's doing there.
0: Actually, I have both of those guys in a Superflex league too, so I will answer it. Because I can start them both in a Superflex league. It's always Josh Allen.
2: Bills host the Pats Sunday 11.
0: And the Chiefs have a cupcake.
2: And the Chiefs.
0: The Raiders.
2: Their whole,
0: isn't it Chiefs Raiders this week? 3-0 versus 3-0.
2: And Chiefs in Vegas. Yeah.
0: Patrick Mahomes will probably be hungover. I don't care what the answer. I don't care what the question is. The answer in fantasy is always Josh Allen. Now Patrick Mahomes this is my final answer. So I would still say Josh Allen, but I understand from the matchup why you're asking that. Colin the Amishman says Bryce Young or Sam Darnold this week. Who's Seattle get this week?
2: Seattle's at home to the Chargers.
0: I'd go Bryce Young. Detroit will allow him to sling it a little bit, so I would go Bryce Young on that one. This Hula Boy Steve, this is an interesting one. This is a totally different vibe.

0: advice. Do I bring my two-year-old to a funeral? It's their great-grandparent. Or do I leave them in daycare?
1: Interesting. So it's a family member.
0: It's a family member.
1: Albeit like a little, you know, great. There's like a separation there.
0: I remember when my great-grandpa passed away, me and all my cousins were in that like 5 to 12-ish range. And we all just stayed together at a house and didn't go. But I will also say this for a two-year-old. I don't think they're going to remember it. So
1: no,
0: I don't know if it really matters. I probably just wouldn't bring them. I probably just leave them.
1: They're also not the age as a kid where you're serviceable, like going to get coffee for people or something, doing things like, you know, really, get me a sandwich or something.
0: A two-year-old serves no purpose at a funeral.
1: No.
0: So I'd say leave him or her in daycare. Let's do that. Steady texting. It says start two in a guillotine league. Herbert, Jordan Love, or Deshaun Watson. Steady, you got to confirm that this isn't a guillotine league that I'm in.
1: Okay, so Herbert, obviously, in Seattle. Jordan Love in Tampa Sunday at 11. And it was Watson, Browns. Brad Browns, Steelers, Thursday nighter at home.
0: Watson's actually been okay so far, but I don't want to give this guy advice if he's in my guillotine league.
1: Oh,
0: that's where you get your... Yeah, don't want to do that. Okay, and I said I had advice today for one Stanley Bowman. You guys... Trevor, are you sitting down? Are you sitting down right now?
2: Currently sitting down, yes.
0: I saw that. I just wanted to ask anyway. For people on the radio that thought maybe you'd do the show standing up.
1: Stand-up desk.
2: Well, that 1260, did you not stand up, LT? Oh, no, I saw some videos of you standing up.
1: Dancing. You would get up the odd time, yeah.
0: But it wasn't a stand-up desk.
1: Well, it was a four-hour show.
0: It was a sit-down desk. Okay. I think Gregor wanted them to install a stand-up desk.
1: Yeah, yeah.
0: And then they didn't, and then he just kept doing a show from home.
2: Okay.
0: Yeah. I think, because it was a sit-down desk. It was a nice big desk.
1: Yeah.
0: It's more like a table than a desk.
2: Yeah, it was connected wall to wall.
0: Here's my advice.
2: I'm standing. I'm sitting still.
0: If you're driving on the Hyundai today, traffic should be a little bit lighter. Some people aren't working today.
1: Yeah.
0: I'll just rip this bandaid off. Do others should trade for Connor Hellebuyck. Done. Just go to the Winnipeg Jets and say, whatever you want. I'll just give you whatever you want. And then they say, okay, well, we want this, this, and this. And then Stan Bowman goes, done. And then you have your goalie. And then you don't have to worry about if Devin Levi is an NHL goalie or if Tristan Jarry can recover or Freddie Anderson's ever going to play. Just go trade for Connor Hellebuyck. Haven't there been reports that Hellebuyck would be open to go into the Edmonton Oilers? I'm pretty sure I saw that.
2: I think I saw that as well.
0: Then just go get him.
1: And if it's
0: just go pay the price.
1: If it's the Canada issue, follow me here.
0: Okay.
1: There's a vote coming up.
0: There is a vote. Yes. If he was going to play in one province, it's probably the one that... In some sort of part weird of the fashion, country. Things are actually going to separate.
1: Well, yeah. I mean...
0: They're going to fit right in here, Helly.
1: Does that change your vote? You vote separation on the cusp that you get Hellebuyck.
0: I would literally go to them and just say, obviously McDavid, Draisaitl, and Bush are off the table. And please don't ask about Hyman.
2: Then who are you going to trade?
0: Give him 5 first-round picks. You're in this Connor McDavid window right now, man.
2: I think they have 5.
0: If they got 5, trade them.
1: No, just don't tell them. Just say 5.
0: 5.
1: I think they have. Then they'll find out you don't.
0: I don't care what the price is. I don't care if it's you give them Devin Levi. They take Tristan Jarry back as a goalie to play with Stuart Skinner. You give them Ike Howard. He's never going to make it anyway, right, Trev? Don't worry about that. You give them whoever your other top two prospects are, and you give them 5 first. I don't care what the price is.
1: I like you.
0: Go trade for Connor Hellebuyck.
1: I like you going to a play like. That Lamborghini there, it doesn't matter the price.
2: No.
1: you can take whatever you want. I maybe don't have enough for it, but it doesn't matter.
0: We want the steal done. I know they can't get him. But we're going to be sitting here, and I know people might think Levi's the answer.
1: Well.
0: The final answer. But we'll see. He's not even a stabilized NHL goaltender yet. The other guy they played last night, I would argue, is not a stabilized goaltender anymore.
2: No.
0: And Freddie Anderson's out till December.
1: But you just need a good goaltender.
2: I would sure love it. I would sure love that.
0: I know there's no way they can get him.
2: I'm starting to think.
0: But man, go try. I want to hear Stan Bowman's working on getting Hellebuyck out of Winnipeg because he knows goaltending is still the biggest issue on this team. Will they get him? No. But at least let it be known that you're trying. Put it in the mix.
2: Yeah.
0: Even if it's totally unreasonable.
2: Yeah, it's very unreasonable. You'd have to throw in Hyman. Like, if you're not throwing in Bush, McDavid, or Draisaitl, like, he's, like, your next, like, big guy, one of the core four. So,
0: would you
2: have to be in it.
0: Yeah. If the Jets say, hey, we'll take 3 first-rounders, Zach Hyman.
2: Ike Howard.
0: Ike Howard.

0: then maybe
1: that's
0: someone else as well.
1: That's too much. Now I'm sitting here going, that's too much. You can't.
0: Is it though?
2: Yeah.
1: Paul Hyman? I think.
0: Well, you want a goalie. Who else?
1: But the moment, they trade Hyman, you're going, they got to find Hyman.
0: Wingers are maybe a little bit easier for this team to find than goalies.
2: You just need a good goalie.
0: I refuse. I'm starting to think I'll never watch like the Oilers in my lifetime. Like have a goalie that can put together solid seasons. Hasn't happened. I don't think it ever will. Goalies come here and they fail. Since I've been watching.
1: Once again, highly unlikely.
2: Yeah.
1: Impossible.
2: It's hypothetically.
1: Impossible. I'm just saying.
0: Nothing's impossible.
1: You can't be sitting here. If we're sitting here next summer again, going, that goaltending really didn't work out. I mean, the guy should not have the choice to do this again. Right? They've done it. They've reloaded. So, I mean, in the end, he's probably thinking it's just going to be Levi and Anderson in the second half of the year. And maybe that'll be enough. And this is I'm admitting right now, it's a game one overreaction.
2: Well, that's what we're doing here, yeah.
1: I mean, there's a very good goaltender sitting around out there right now.
2: Scalding Gord says Nuge, Wallman, Howard, Quinn, and two firsts.
1: Nuge, Wallman, Howard, Quinn Hudson, and two firsts?
0: They wouldn't do it.
1: You don't think the Jets would do that?
0: No.
1: Brian Nugent Hopkins gives him a second line center. I know they like
2: Neil Brooke the realistic
1: there right now. Mind you, I'm not sure it gives him a second line center. He's more of a winger now.
2: Okay. But what's the, like, what?
1: I honestly don't know if there's a package they can put together.
2: Okay, yeah.
0: It'd have to be Hyman or Bush.
1: Well, it's not Bush. There's no way you're doing that. There's no way. And I'm not even like a huge Bush guy, but he's way more valuable. There has to be a goaltender out there that is better than Tristan Jarry.
0: I think they have a few in the minors, maybe. I think I'd take Freddie Anderson right now.
2: Another Connor.
0: I'd take a banged up Freddie.
1: Sorry to get so angry. Is Macromalek kicking around?
0: No.
1: Okay, so.
0: Oh, there he is.
1: There he is. All right. Okay, so we're going to get to Macromalek. Thank God.
0: Be a good conversation with us.
1: You know
0: what is a package look like?
2: Yes, well, his shopping.
1: But there would be nothing for Edmonton. And you would need the Jets to just be like, we're moving him. We will accept a futures package. And then you go, here's four first round picks. We have to take Tristan Jarry. And you also get Ike Howard as a little bonus throw-in.
2: RCN says UPL waves for Edmonton when Buffalo acquires Hellebuck.
1: That would be fine.
2: I know. That's
1: I like the idea good. Of UPL.
2: You don't need...
1: UPL is one of the guys that pushed Levi out of town, sure. Which would make me think he's better than Devin Levi. So I would be okay with that. Anyway, sorry you get so fired up after. This has been a fun show today.
2: It's been good.
1: It's a good show. All right, that's free advice for Damon Bunting. We got Macromalek. There's some good intros here for Macromalek today. Let's go through these. He's for Park Mazda. Let's give you a few of these. EST legal analyst. This is a second guy. EST legal analyst and guy who got his client off for fishing without a license by claiming he was just cleaning his worm. EST legal analyst and guy who always knocks on the fridge before opening it. Because there could be a salad dressing.
2: I like that one. Strummy's got a good one in the ass chat. EST legal analyst, guy who covered all of their pots with stickers after his wife requested pot stickers, Eric Macromalek.
1: EST legal analyst and guy who prefers secret deodorant since it's strong enough for a man, but made for a woman. EST legal analyst and guy who puts cucumbers on his eyes before delivering his closing statement. EST legal analyst and guy who wears water wings to the jury pool. And EST legal analyst and guy who thinks that 8:20 p.m. puck drops aren't late enough.
2: Water wings in a swim cap.
1: He joins us this morning. Eric Macromalek, looking professional. How are you, sir?
3: My man. Well, I'm looking professional because I'm working on my own appeal.
1: Mic drop. My own appeal. I get it. Well done.
3: Yeah.
1: Is that your team of writers, or did you just come up with that?
3: Hey, none of this stuff is my own, but I own the copyright because I have an agreement with my team of writers. They're always behind every screen I do for every segment and every show. They're really terrific. The cucumber thing is true, but sometimes I forget to take my cucumbers off my eyes.
1: Of course.
3: And I just wander around the courtroom lost, asking for someone to touch my hand. Did someone touch my hand? I don't know where I'm scared.
1: Who turned out the lights?
3: Counsel, take off the cucumber. Remove the cucumbers from

0: your eyes.
1: I'm blind. I'm blind.
0: I can't see anything. Hey, can I ask you a question?
1: Us?
0: I'm just curious because, so I was at the hockey rink last night, and so I got home late, but I PVR'd the Habs game against the Toronto Maple Leafs.
1: Yes.
0: And I didn't watch your game, which was pretty cute, I heard.
1: If you watched last year's, you know how last night went.
0: It's the same. Yeah, it's the same. It's the same. It's Groundhog Day, except your coach is a lot meaner. He's like taking bathroom breaks and not coming back. He's just yelling at everybody. So the Habs, I'm watching the game, and Kirby Dach picks Brandon Radish's pocket. Darren Radish was responsible for the two goals the Habs scored. He couldn't transition like a 3-foot pass. I was like getting shades of, like, this looks a bit like Douglas Murray 2.0. I got to say, I'm delighted that Chaka Khan signed him to an 8-year deal. He's 30 years old. He looked like something.
1: It's almost like he's had one good year in his career and it was a bit of an outlier.
0: That's right. But his agent is Vladimir Guerrero Jr. Yeah. And he was very effective in saying, I want you to pay him for what he has done.
2: Yes.
1: Yeah, that's right.
0: What he's going to do.
1: Yeah, yeah, yeah.
0: What he's done.
1: Here's another one.
0: So that was amazing.
1: Jeff Finger is worried about the Radish contract. Jeez. Remember the Jeff Finger contract? Was it Jeff Finger?
0: God,
1: I think it was Jeff Finger.
2: That's a name.
1: I'm pretty sure he got Jeff a ridiculous deal from the Leafs. Yeah.
0: Yeah, there's Jeff. I mean, the only player.
1: Remember they gave Komisarek a ton of money, too.
0: Yeah, I mean, well, you know, if Komisarek didn't get into that fight, didn't blow out his shoulder, you know, he could have been better, I guess. But, you know, there was something there with Komisarek. He's got, you know, he checked some of the boxes. But when I was watching Radish play, it was like, it reminded me of when I saw Justin Barron, who was acquired by the Canadiens for Lehkonen, his very first game. I was like, oh, my God, you can't fix that. Right? Mm-hmm. I was like, oh, this is not going to work out for anybody. Radish is, his skating is not very good. And then it's a skating league. I think you would agree.
1: 100%. Yeah. I mean, look, man, if Victor Hedman doesn't get hurt last year, Darren Radish is a bottom pair guy in Tampa still. Like, it might be too hot of a take, but it's pretty reasonable, I think.
0: I don't think that's a hot take. Because hot is like sizzling and controversial, but right. I think that was lukewarm take because it was bang on and it's true. And I don't think it's remotely controversial. That decor in Toronto. Ooh. But Edmonton, like, it just sounds like it's the same thing from last year. I guess you hope that 4 months cures everything.
1: Yeah, it was.
0: Time off.
1: It was very much. I thought Noodles did make some good. We had Jamie McLennan on today at 7 o'clock. And he said that he thought they looked different than last year's team for the first couple of periods. But then Tristan Jarry lets in an awful goal early in the third period, and they kind of went back to their old ways. They gave up two more goals in the next 3.5 minutes, and then they had to, you know, put their foot down on the pedal and storm back to tie it. And then they were definitely the worst team in overtime. Vancouver had, I thought, three really good scoring chances, ended up burying teams. The third one. And it very much was a similar script to last year. But in any sport, Eric, I think it's going to take a little bit of time for a coach to, you know, iron out the wrinkles of past failures.
0: I like it when you say my name.
1: Yeah, I don't call you Eric, like, mid-question very often.
0: You rarely call me Eric.
1: Usually
0: you just call me Driver. You call me Driver. So make sure you never call me when you come into Ottawa, okay? So here's the thing is, what you said is reasonable, but I guess the issue that I have is the suggestion is being made, not only by you, but by a lot of people, that coaching can somehow cure your goaltending issues, that coaching can somehow cure your defensive issues, that coaching can somehow cure your secondary scoring issues. It can't. Look, hockey should be called goalie because that's where it starts. Dobesh last night for the Canadiens was insane. If your goalie is below average, if his save percentage is 885 or 880 or lower, you're going to have a lot of problems. You're going to have a lot of difficulty winning. I don't care who your coach is. If you don't have the goaltending, you're not going to win, full stop. And then your decor is not that great either. So, you know, you got to, if there's an opportunity to acquire Connor Hellebuck, who is 33 years old, and, you know,
1: I was just ranting about that.
0: As a deal.
1: No. I said, I don't know
0: if you have a choice. I don't know if you've been looking for a goaltender for many years now, and maybe it's just time to pay the piper. I don't know who you send the other way. And if there's anybody of interest on this team for the Winnipeg Jets, but you need goaltending, you know?
1: I said,
0: Connor McDavid is a Montreal Canadian next year.
1: At 7:30 today, that's what I said. I said, just go trade for Connor Hellebuyck. And then we got into it. And like, at least let it be known that you're trying to trade for Connor Hellebuyck. Yeah, yeah. You let it be known that you're trying to steal Cassidy from Vegas. Let it slip out there that, oh, they're going to try, we're trying really hard to get their hands on Hellebuyck, just so people think you're trying to do something between the pipes. Because now Freddie Anderson is out. We believe we're until December is what people are saying. And at his stage of his career, who knows if he's going to be able to string together even a second half of the season. You hope he is, and you want to give him the benefit of the doubt. But, and then you got Devon Levi, who they brought in as the goalie of the future. Who had been trending in the wrong direction in Buffalo. It looked pretty good in what we've seen of him so far. But this is a guy who hasn't established himself as an NHL goaltender yet, and you're on this Connor McDavid window here right now. That's a scary proposition.
0: This is it. This is the make it or break it year for your franchise in, for the next 20 years. This is it. And we do tend to overvalue our own players, don't we? And
1: yeah,
0: you ask yourself, what's the net gain? The net gain of getting a goaltender like Hellebuyck for the Oilers is so substantial that maybe you have to overpay. Because if you don't and you continue to lose like this, this franchise, it could cause irreparable harm on the franchise. If you lose your top player at the end of this season, effectively, if he says, I'm not going to extend, that is something that's very hard to recover from. So why not just roll the dice? Just go for it. Look, I don't know who you would send. I'm not familiar enough with your cap situation for it to propose anything. But if there's an opportunity, I think you have to do it.
1: All right, baseball playoffs, yada, yada, yada. Dodgers win again. No baseball for 12 months.
0: Hey, I think that's probably nice. Right.
1: I knew it.
0: Here, did I say this to you last week? I did the math, and the average
1: Major League Baseball
0: yes. salary is 4.8, but the median salary is like 1.3. I don't understand why the players, the 80% of these players that operate in the middle and lower class, are allowing the stars to dictate what they get paid. Like, it's the math is simple, it is clear. I distilled it down last week, and it's surprising that in an age where data is offered in abundance and is easily accessible with great ease, that the players are still towing the same line. Times change, the economics change, context changes, and the players have not. Ooh, I like that. I'm going to put that on a bumper sticker. But, you know, not a lot of bumper stickers go the entire length of the bumper. Maybe they should. You know, because the bumper sticker usually goes on one side in the corner, right side, right? But why not have
2: the entire
0: bumper sticker?
1: Full bumper sticker.
2: Yeah, I don't mind that.
1: That's but a great idea.
0: What if your bumper sticker is just your bumper on the bumper sticker? So you just reproduce the bumper on the bumper sticker and put it across your bumper. I think that could be fun.
1: We love you, buddy. It's been a wonderful chat. You look terrific. And hopefully you look just as handsome next week.
0: I put on a white shirt and slacks this morning. People say slacks this morning. I mean, this is how Jeb Bush, a low energy loser, dresses. Just last minute apparel.
1: He's done it again.
0: Remember what they said in Macbeth? What is it? Macbeth or Hamlet? The apparel oft proclaims the man. Well, it proclaims very little for me.
1: God.
0: Yes.
1: My God. Go talk to
0: you. I love you guys more than Hamlet or Macbeth. I don't know.
1: There you go. You can tell when this guy is quoting Hamlet. That he's highly intelligent.
2: Well, I love the pay the piper. That should be a bumper sticker.
1: Just pay the piper.
2: Pay the piper.
1: Pay the piper. When it comes to Hellebuyck, pay the piper.
2: I did put out a poll on Twitter. Should the Oilers trade for Hellebuyck?
1: Oh, God.
2: Exciting to see where this
1: I'm going to ask Frank Cervalli at 8:30. What's the price?
2: Not could, not would, should.
1: Sean texts in and says, now that Dusty's officially an Ottawa broadcaster, perhaps he can ask on behalf of the Oilers what it takes to get Ullmark. That's what I haven't told anybody yet. I'm being planted as a mole. By Daryl Cates with the Ottawa Senators to see what it takes to get Timmy Stützle and Ullmark out of there.
2: Yeah.
1: And Jake Sanderson.
2: Bob, I'm on scene.
1: Stop. What should Stand I say? Stop in my ear telling me to chat with Travis Green. Yeah. Tell him that Derek Ryan played for the Bears. Okay. Got it. Will do. All right, 780-218-9999, 780-218-9999 is where you can chime in.
2: Roger, no, I'm Bob. It just goes back and forth like that.
1: All right, 7 o'clock hour has been brought to you by GameSense. Win gambling.

0: $1.99. And I'm enough of this. Hellebuck won't come here. He wants to go south. You know what? Winnipeg Jets control where he goes. Right? In the end, they're the one who pulls the trigger on a deal. If he wants out of Winnipeg so bad, suck it up and go try to win a Stanley Cup in Edmonton. You baby. Come on. Like, enough.
1: Enough.
0: If a team's really looking for a goalie to suck in the playoffs, Hellebuck's your guy. Come on, man.
1: Get the mitt.
0: Come on. If Nathan MacKinnon could score in an empty net, everybody would still think you can't get it done in the big game. Changing 200.
2: Changing 200.
0: If you're watching on YouTube right now, hammer the thumbs up for us. No. If you would like to sub to the channel, that would be great as well. And send your questions in for 3 questions too many. And if you want to play Kind of Easy Trivia, text Trev, both of those numbers, 780-218-9999. If you're listening over on 95.7, Nasi Naz says, Hellebuck controls where he goes. Or he can just sit on his ass. Right? The Jets can say, we're not trading you to where you want to go. In the end, the Jets control. It's just a matter of if they'll give in. They don't have to trade him. He should not get to go to exactly where he wants. All right, hammer the thumbs up. I mean, no, but the Jets control it. You want to sit here and not make so much money? Then sit there, man. Or let us trade you where we want to trade you, where we can get the best deal. Why am I getting so fired up about Hellebuck?
1: He needs the money.
0: God. All right. If you're on 95.7, a couple minutes of commercials. Quick, no traffic today. Traffic will be back tomorrow. And then you're back with us. Send us your questions for 3 questions too many. 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
2: 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Edmonton, its first lead of the night. Evan Bouchard puts the Oilers up 4-3.
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0: Which was the style at the time?
4: 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Oh, we're 81 away. 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
4: 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Ooh,
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4: 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Send in your questions for three questions too many. There's a bunch of good ones rolling in here. I'll try to get to as many of them as we can. I heard a little bit. We usually don't play goal songs after loss, but Bouch deserved it last night, man. Evan Bouchard was fabulous last night. Hat trick, 5 points.
0: Two more times.
4: Did everything that he could.
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4: 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All right. You can text us anytime in the Paris Jewelers inbox. 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

0: 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He's all in his Oilers gear yesterday for all the big meetings.
1: Yeah.
0: And after the loss last night.
1: I saw a bus driver yesterday wearing an Oilers jersey as well. Based on the conversation, I said, oh, a bussy. Yeah, not bad.
0: Yeah, well, that's a good idea for a bus driver.
1: People coming on the bus.
0: Great idea for a bus driver. All right, we're going to play Kind of Easy Trivia. If you have any questions for 3 questions too many, you can send those in as well. And once again, if you are watching on YouTube, hammer the thumbs up first. Let's blow through 300. We're kicking off a full day. It's not just the morning show in here on a holiday. We got the full station all day. There's a lot to talk about with this hockey team. We will have the Hangout from 9 to 11 today. The Lock Shop from 11 until noon. Oil Stream from noon until 1. That should be a fired up show. EST Afternoons. Hernan Salas probably still just smoking from last night. No pun intended. But
1: intended.
0: And then the Reed Wilkins Show today from 3 until 6. As well. And I believe our boy Coob is back today from a couple days off.
1: Ah.
0: Nice to see Coob today. That'll be good. All right. Kind of Easy Trivia for Mr. Mike's. We've hit 51 in a row. Mr. Mike's is officially exceeding recommended happiness levels twice a day. Happiest hour starting at just $5 from 2 until 5 and then again from 8 until close. Eats, drinks, and 20 ways to get happy. Mr. Mike's, eat locally, enjoy casually. Trev, who's playing today?
2: I thought this was timely. It's Winnipeg Kev.
0: Winnipeg Kev.
1: Oh, so
0: interesting.
1: What do you want, Kev?
0: Winnipeg Kev, what's the price for Helly?
3: Connor McDavid.
0: Can I interest you in a slightly used Matthew Savoy?
3: No, Connor McDavid or Buck.
0: I thought we had it. Well, then that is off the table.
1: You got to be able to meet in the middle somewhere.
0: What about Savoy and Eichhauer?
1: Start negotiating.
0: And 3 firsts, and Tristan Jarry.
3: Hyman.
0: Done. Deal. Done. Okay, here we go. Trev will start the ticker after read the first question. Best of luck, Winnipeg Kev. Here we go. Who did the Edmonton Oilers lose to last night?
3: Vancouver Canucks.
0: What position does Tristan Jarry attempt to play?
3: Kind of goalie.
0: Which Oilers defenseman had a hat trick last night?
3: Evan Bouchard.
0: Name one other defenseman on the Oilers.
3: Wallman.
0: Who do the Oilers play tomorrow night?
3: Vancouver again, but they'll probably lose.
0: 5 for 5.

0: you can't have a newcomer come in and steal a show.
1: That's a peddling.
0: Oh, we've been strong. We're just playing by the rules.
1: Ooh, you better believe that's a peddling.
0: And I was in Miami with my new beach house. Well, it was a couple minutes from the beach.
1: That's a peddling.
0: The first year, we took it to the limit.
2: Take it to the limit.
3: You cannot come to my house. No, no, no, not today.
4: You cannot come to my house. No, no, no, not today.
5: All right, kind of easy trivia, 52 in a row. You guys will look to make it 53 tomorrow. Dave Jameson in?
6: Yes.
5: And then I'm going to be with you guys on Friday from Ottawa. We're going to try to do the whole
6: I'll be hosting Friday alongside YouTube trip. It's going to be a great show.
5: It's going to work. You should see the setup that I've purchased to do shows on the road. Like, you know this little board here?
6: Yeah.
5: I basically set it up so it's the same scenario without my two good friends in the room with me.
6: Yeah.
5: So the internet's always good at these hotels now, so I'm not worried about the internet. So I bought one of these little boards to come with me. We got the headset like we use on our location. That's coming with me. I've got the proper audio cables to run from the board so I can still do all the songs on the road.
6: Okay.
5: And then I purchased this week a tube monitor extender. So it hooks around my laptop here and then puts out two more monitors here. Because I got two monitors over here and I was like, man, it's going to be weird doing the show if I only got the two monitors and not four monitors. So I'm bringing this extra monitor set up on the road. So when I set up on Friday, and I'm going to try to do with the Senator stuff in October, it's going to be a very busy month. So I'm going to try to do some shows on the road. So I think I've got it set up where it'll kind of be like I'm sitting right here, I guess.
6: But no beer for you.
5: But you can't tickle me. And yeah, no beer. Nope. Get out of here.
6: All right, now, are you going to set up in your room, or are you going to kind of take one of those spaces like they do Radio Row, like get a room, like one of those...
5: I'm doing a show at the Westin in Ottawa in the lobby about Edmonton Sports Talk.
6: Bring the banner.
5: I don't know if that will work, so I will probably be in my room. I do know the Westin. So like some of the other spots, like next week, Tuesday night, I'm in Detroit, but I booked a flight at like 1 so I can do the show in the morning, and it's nice when it's out east. Because like 8 o'clock start for me out there, right?
6: Breakfast.
5: But I don't know where I'm staying in Detroit, and I don't know what the internet

0: it's like there, but I know at Weston and Ottawa, good internet. So it should be...
1: Go to Matt Carmella's house, use his setup.
0: I guess I could go to Mike. Yeah. Imagine me chiming in from his home basement suite. That's actually not a bad idea. Yeah, that's not a bad idea. All right. Want to get to the spot where you guys just come on the road with me. And we just go and do shows all over North America. Yeah. That'd be fun. All right. Let's get into three questions too many. Lieutenant Eric, do you have a liner for the segment?
1: Yeah, I do. Three questions too many, brought to you by the great staff at Park Mazda and dealer principal Mitch Lewicki, where he's actually going to be joining you on the road this season for all of the Senators games. Park Mazda dealer for life. He'll be your like go-to, like man of action, a floater, if you will. Like
0: yeah.
1: Ian Neal.
0: Yeah. I like that one. That's a good idea. All right. If you have any questions, send them in 780-218-9999. We also have Eric's weekly rankings of power coming up. Klima's lid text in today. Three questions to Man-E, in honor of Babs being a man of men. Would you rather only be able to play your favorite sport for the rest of your life or never be able to play your favorite sport again, but be able to play all other sports? Trav, chime in on this one, too.
1: All other sports, that'd be fun.
0: Yeah.
1: Like, to be able to, like, I never have and I never will play water polo, but if you had an opportunity, I mean, you know, yeah, so to just try everything, I guess, and... I guess
0: we'll it would definitely
1: be good at it. Yeah.
0: It would definitely be all other sports.
1: Sure.
2: What is your favorite sport to play?
0: That's a good question because for the longest time it was hockey.
2: Mm-hmm.
0: But my favorite thing to do now is play basketball with my kids and coach basketball and
2: not
0: do that
2: golf?
0: So like, no, not golf. I'll say my favorite sport is hockey. I would rather give up playing hockey and continue to play all these other sports.
2: Yeah, that's the
0: What's
2: answer.
0: Your favorite sport?
2: Well, favorite sport to play?
0: Yeah.
2: Best sport for me was soccer.
0: Okay.
2: But as I've gotten older, that spark has kind of left me a little bit. So I'd be okay with not being,
0: soccer. Those guys sucked the life out of your soccer stuff when you were playing sport and social club.
2: Yeah.
0: Yeah.
2: They asked me to join this.
0: You said no.
2: A few weeks ago, I left them on red.
0: What?
2: Yeah, I feel bad.
0: To be honest, that's kind of a jerk
1: move.
0: Old
1: Hernan.
2: Yeah.
1: Remember that old?
2: Yeah. So I would say, you guys got it right.
0: Chris S. texts in, three questions too many. So Jackson and Bowman's thorough internal audit of the 25-26 season where they turned over every stone, peeked in every cranny, and looked in every man's eyes. How did they miss goaltending? They didn't miss goaltending. They have addressed goaltending.
2: Yeah.
0: We just haven't seen the goaltending that they addressed yet. All right. They went out and got two goalies. And I'm not going to sit here and say I love their offseason. Don't get me wrong. I'm not sitting. I know people are like, don't you defend Bowman right now? And I certainly don't. I'm not sure I would have allowed him to have this offseason. But they have tried to address their goaltending. We haven't seen it yet. For all we know, Friday's show is going to be, my God, Devin Levi's the future. And then they're going to get Anderson back, and he's going to be well-rested, and it's going to be great.
1: Then we have a controversy.
0: A goaltending controversy. I don't think you can say, how did they miss goaltending? Because they attempted to address... They've attempted to address goaltending three times now in, like, 9 months. They just struck out the first... Like, they got one strike right now. Tristan Jarry was a strike.
1: And Connor Ingram's retired.
0: Yeah.
1: Which is a weird, like, it's all that whole thing kind of.
0: Was that you yesterday that said sign Ingram? Is that you? I thought I saw somebody on Twitter last night be like, sign Ingram.
2: It was in the group chat.
0: Oh, was that in the group chat?
1: Yeah, bring him back.
2: That was Maddie. He's a funny guy.
1: Maddie I?
2: Oh, he's a funny guy.
0: All right, question number three.
1: Nick Ozzie in the Nasty Chat, playing Aussie Rules football and tennis with mine when an Aussie until late 20s. Oh, and windsurfing.
0: You do such a good...
1: Well, I hang out with him enough.
0: You sound just like him. You sound just like him. All right, third question, and then we'll get to the weekly rankings of power here. What is your favorite scent from the Mr. Sketch package of markers? Oh. That's in. No handle. But thank you very much for the text. They've only been texting in this year. Maybe they're a 95.7 Cruise FM listener.
1: I love them all. Now, you got to get to the original here. I think there's been some, as obviously with a big brand, sometimes there's like knockoff and different flavors, if you will. So here it is. This is the... On the color palette, like the lighter colors are more of like a tropical.
0: Yeah, those ones. Yeah.
1: I didn't mind the black one. because it was like
0: the black licorice. Like Zambuca?
1: I'm a sick. Yeah, you're that's what
0: sick.
1: It was.
0: Well, you're a sick puppy.
1: Look at me now.
0: Eric, you used to be up here on my scale. Now you're right here.
1: I didn't mind it. And I think we played a game where it was like, how long could you sniff the black one without, like, you know, yeah. And you'd be
0: that's the thing. Just high it. AF.
1: Oh, yeah. That's the gateway drug, Mr. Sketch Markers, really. Like
0: the black one, though? Trev, what was your favorite smelling marker back in the day? You must have smelt a ton of markers as a kid.
2: What are you talking about? How dare you say that? How dare you? That's rude. I was going to say the same thing. That's why I'm mad to you. Ah, man, this brings back memories. Not going to lie. I haven't. Mr. Sketch.
0: I'm on purple.
2: And
0: I love the purple one.
1: That's a grape?
0: Looks like a grape crush.
2: I think I'd go red.
0: The red one? That smelled, was it apple or strawberry? Strawberry. I think it smelled like strawberry, didn't it?
1: Yeah. Magenta was raspberry. Yeah, I think red was strawberry here. You had a mint in the green. I'm trying to read the...
2: I'm not going to lie. I kind of forget a lot of these.
1: Like, I think the brown was good, too, for some reason.
2: Yeah, I was looking at the brown.
0: I don't remember brown being not bad. Yeah,
1: no, it wasn't. I think it was chocolate, yeah.
2: Yeah, brown was good.
0: Yeah, brown was okay. Brown was okay.
2: I had a hard time with the black one.
1: Sambuca. I like how they...
0: Well, that's what it is.
1: On the case, though, it's like lemon, mint, Sambuca.
0: Sambuca. I basically OD'd on Sambuca on a golf trip about 9 years ago, and I can't... I'll shoot anything. Before I'll shoot Sambuca.
2: Probably the worst tasting.
0: Just disgusting.
2: Yeah. Sambuca.
0: Disgusting.
1: It's the drink of the bus.
0: RCN says, wasn't brown root beer?
1: I don't know. It was delicious, though. I think.
0: How do you make a marker smell like root beer? That's incredible.
2: Must involve root beer?
0: Probably. All right, there you go. That's your three questions too many today for the great staff at Park Mazda, where Mitch always liked the pink marker.
1: I think that was more of a candy...
0: It was that one.
1: A sweet.
0: All right, let's get into Lieutenant Eric's weekly rankings of power. We do them every Wednesday during the golf season, which is still going. What's somebody say? 21 on Monday?
1: Yeah, get out there.
0: Hit the ranch, man. 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The merman from the ranch was on the hangout on Monday and is always one of the highlights of our Christmas party as well.
1: That's coming up.
0: All right, Rick, what are you ranking today?
1: Well, K-Berg and the Nasty Shad, I think that's what it was. Brown was cinnamon.
0: That's what it was. Okay, that's okay. I mean, I'd agree to whatever.
1: Good show.
2: No, it was
0: on the brown now. Oh, yeah.
1: Yeah, they all give you the same high in the end.
0: You know. Yeah, whether they do.
1: Eating glue, sniffing markers.
0: They totally do. Yeah. Big Maple text in and says, Zach probably has a marker still lodged in his nose.
1: You remember Dan Grummet?
0: Yeah, I remember Grummet.
1: I went to school with his younger brother. He loved eating glue.
0: Glue? He would eat glue crazy. What's he doing today?
1: I don't know.
0: All right, what are you ranking today, buddy?
1: Well, it's what the Oilers could trade for Connor Hellebuyck.
0: Makes sense.
1: I've got 10 suggestions here.
0: Gotta pull the trigger.
1: Well, and there's a different... This isn't just straight up trades. These are a variety of ways. They're getting a little... You have to get creative.
0: Listen, I also want to throw something out here. Just because people are like, you guys are crazy. You're right. We are crazy. Hellebuyck talk probably shouldn't start until Friday. After Levi has an excellent game and pushes his value through the roof. Then all of a sudden you're going, hey, look, did you see Levi last night? 965 save percentage. Has never lost a playoff game. Let's build a package around him for Connor Hellebuyck.
1: Then you're not dealing from a position of need.
0: Exactly, because you got a goalie already. All right, number 10.
1: Futures.
0: Love it. Why not?
1: It starts and stops there. Who's to say these futures even exist? You just say futures, and okay, and then you never... And
0: they reach out in a few years, you go, oh.
1: Well, you block them.
0: Sorry, we moved those already. You block them.
1: Who? What?
0: Futures
1: are
0: done.
1: What are you?
0: The number's blocked.
1: Yeah.
0: Number 9.
1: Jari, Anderson, Levi, Unger, Day, and Tompkins.
0: All of their goalies.
1: All the goalies.
0: The entire goalie pipeline.
1: You telling me one Hellebuyck for all of those?
2: I like it.
0: I don't want to be a party pooper here, but I don't think the Jets do it. Number 8.
1: Imagine all the goalies. And Skinner on top of that, too.
0: And they got... Actually, the Oilers should get Skinner back in the trade. You're getting Helly and Skinner. Or, this is totally up Stan Bowman's alley, just trade for Skinner. The Oilers get goalie from Jets. Oh, my God! The Oilers got Hellebuyck.
1: But you...
0: Actually, it's Stuart Skinner.
1: And they're bringing him back. Keep Jari and Stan's like, aha, I got both of them.
0: Playing chess.
1: Yeah, that's what I said.
0: All right, number 8.
1: The rights to the Bakersfield Condors franchise. Just...
0: Condo.
1: An entire AHL.
0: And then when Hellebuyck can go down there, sometimes to be in the States.
1: Yeah.
0: As long as I have a clear waiver, I'm just talking going down to visit.
1: Sure, yeah, yeah.
0: Like an ambassador.
1: The streets are big.
0: Number seven.
1: The Edmonton International Airport. Get it? Because they need an airport.
0: Go, because they don't have one.
1: They don't have an airport.
0: That joke from a long time ago. That is funny.
1: Yeah.
0: And it still hits, too.
1: Oh, it's
0: leg
1: just...
0: Leg slapper.
1: Yeah.
0: Number six.
1: Bouchard. Well, his stock is high.
0: No, you shut up. He's...
1: high stock?
0: No. Can I have a confession to make, boys.
2: It might have to happen.
0: I wasn't going to say it today because I know I'm going to get just torched.
1: And this is all serious talk.
0: But I had that draft last night and I was picking in the 9-10 swing. Mm-hmm. And I took Natchez and Bush was there and I took Makar instead. What have I done?
2: You're like Anakin.
0: God. Did you say I'm like Anakin?
2: What have I done?
0: Oh, okay. Number five.
1: They don't trade for him, but send in a QRF squad to kidnap him, like they do in the show Lions.
0: Lioness, yeah. I can't wait to get back on the road and watch a couple shows.
1: I crushed season 3 yesterday, finished it.
0: Was it amazing?
1: Insane.
0: God, I can't wait. Should I? I got to get through season 2.
1: And then I look, I'm like, oh, season 4 is going to be cut, because they really, it's a cliffhanger. Yeah. And it's like, production hasn't started yet. They hope to have it like the end of 2027. God. Like it's yeah. So.
0: All right, number four thing the Oilers should trade for Hellebuyck.
1: Construct the narrative you've tried to trade for him, but both the Jets and Hellebuyck turned you down, as you said.
0: I mean, they should definitely do that. Number three.
1: 10 years worth of BOGO deals from Firehouse Subs.
0: Number two.
1: Connor McDavid, straight up.
0: You're sick.
1: Leon Draisaitl's still here.
0: And he signed long term.
1: This is what you need.
0: All right, number one.
1: The number one in what the Oilers should trade for Connor Hellebuyck, 18,347

0: Number one.
1: The number one in what the Oilers should trade for Connor Hellebuyck, 18,347 slightly used high-vis vests.
0: I knew that's what it was going to be. That would be my guess.
1: You go to the game last night, you've got it. They have a donation drive. Bring in your vest, and they collect them all back, and then they ship them, and then 18,000 of them.
0: That is Lieutenant Eric's weekly rankings of power. Frank Saravalli is going to be coming up here in about 5 minutes' time. 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If you're on TuneIn or iHeart, we got a sports update coming down the pipe. If you're watching over on YouTube today, hammer the thumbs up for us as well. 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
0: We're coming at you from the Popeyes Louisiana Kitchen studio today. 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You can click on ESD Specials and find out what we threw up a little bit earlier on today for some NHL action and a Tatis hit. Tonight, we've got the wrap for William Huff still to come as well. Lots of good text messages flying in. Ian texts in to the Paris Jewelers inbox and says, my mom went to her first game at Rogers last night. It wasn't a sellout, and she was able to get four vests for my girls. I did look up the attendance, and they did say it was a sellout. But for those of you who were there in attendance, it can be sold out, and not all the seats are full. And that might have been what it was last night. Yeah. Like the attendance was announced at the same announcement that they usually do, 18,345 or something like
3: unless
0: that.
3: Unless you're the Astros.
0: But if was there a lot

0: empty seats there last night? 780-218.
1: There wasn't 6,000.
0: It's not Houston Astros playoff levels. But that's why people are done with baseball in Houston because they want a hockey team so bad. Right? They know that Austin is pushing. Yes, and they're like, no, we're going to show people that we don't like baseball anymore. Give us a hockey team. That's the only thing I can think of. All right. Frank Saravalli joins us every Wednesday at 8:30. He is on the Firehouse Subs hotline. They've got that BOGO, the day after an Oilers win. One medium sub, get another sub at the same or lesser cost for free. 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All right, let's bring in Frank Saravalli today. Frank, how are you doing this morning, man? Happy Wednesday.
2: Happy Wednesday. I think we should just change that BOGO code to Jari. You'd get a lot more use out of it.
0: Ooh. All right, let's start there. What's the price tag on Hellebuck, Frank?
2: Seemingly within reach now, right? I mean, look, all kidding aside, and not revisionist history, and everyone's going to do the week one, game one overreaction stuff, but like, this isn't an overreaction when you've had this long of history with Tristan Jarry and his game. I mean, again, Josh Yoey tweeted this out last night. Let me read for you his last 12 starts in the NHL. 6-4-6-1-2-7-5-5-4-5-4-6. I mean, there's no secret here. Someone tweeted at me yesterday. I had a story about Kyle Dubas. The posting, I think, was January or February of 2025, and it was after Tristan Jarry was sent down on waivers.
0: Yes.
2: And that was in the calendar year 2025, fast forward, and in the same year, the Oilers are giving up a significant return to bring in Tristan Jarry. None of this is revisionist history. None of this is an overreaction. I believe, and part of the reason why one of my bold predictions this week was that Devon Levi will lead the Oilers out on the ice for game one of the Stanley Cup playoffs, is because they are not situated in net. And you can same old the rest of this. If you only give up 5 high danger chances and allow 6 goals against, I don't care who you are, who your coach is, and how much you clean it up, I just don't know that any of that's going to change what's happening in goal.
0: Okay, so let's continue with the goaltending conversation here for a second, because you know, the Devon Levi leading them out for the game one of the playoffs could just be Tristan Jarry's no good. It's not so much Devon Levi's the answer. But, you know, so we had people go, how can they look at everything in the offseason and not address goaltending? And I say, well, they have addressed goaltending. We just haven't seen it yet. Freddie Anderson's not going to be available until probably December. What are you expecting from Devon Levi? Like, if the team is better defensively in front of him and limit the chances like they did last night, Devon Levi gets the job done?
2: I think he could. I mean, I think he could be a, like, one of those 1B type goalies in the NHL. He's not going to be your bona fide starter chewing off 58 starts a year. But what I'm looking for is one word: desperation. This is a guy who has a chance to restart his career. He's going to be given a great opportunity and runway to run with the ball if he plays well, and he knows that. And there's a team in front of him that is hungry for someone to step up and grab this thing and be the guy. So when I look at his opportunity, that to me is what's most appealing. Fresh start. He's a battler. Seems like someone who is willing to put in the hard work in order to be successful. And that's all that this team can ask for.
1: Frank, we were going over your 32 bold predictions yesterday on the show, and I know everybody does their thoughts and predictions and all that. I really enjoy
0: reading yours. You have pretty spicy ones.
1: Because you write to the spirit of the game, and that's how it should be. But number 20 here, Connor Hellebuck will sit out his 33-year-old season and forfeit the $7 million. I don't know if, again, we're kind of toying around with the notion of trading for him. But you're still sticking on that thought, are you?
2: Well, the point is to be bold. Like, yes, if I were to say that he's going to get traded to the Carolina Hurricanes, I mean, we already know they put a first in Nikishin on the table in June. I'm not exactly going out on a ledge, am I? I just think we're dealing with a very unique character here. And the Jets are a very unique organization. Both are stubborn in their own way for their own reasons. And Winnipeg has to nail this situation. dealing with a franchise icon, you want to make sure that there's not a run of players out of town that you can bring something back to hang your hat on, to say to Kyle Connor and Mark Scheifele, hey, we're doing this, we're fixing it. I know it's not an ideal situation, but we're providing you help. So I think Hellebuck, for his own right, the confidence that he has, I don't see a real quick solution here unless something changes the dynamic. What could those things be? A team gets off to an awful start in net, which you guys were just hinting at.
0: Yeah.
2: Two would be there's a massive injury. Or three, a team steps up that's in a three-team trade type situation that can provide Winnipeg with the current roster help that they're looking for, that also allows them on the other end of it to receive Nikishin and whatever else from Carolina to make this work.
0: Yeah, just one more on Hellebuck here, because I know everybody says, hey, he just wants to go to the States. He just wants to go to the States. I know there's some things in Winnipeg. I think it was Sean Reynolds who said, like, I think he'd be open to maybe going to Edmonton. Or I'm just saying, like, Montreal's like, we'll give you Dobish and we want Hellebuck. But like, would he be willing to go, do you think, to a Canadian contender? Is this just south of the border or bust?
2: I don't think it's set in stone. I really don't. I think one of the things that's made this Hellebuck situation unique is he's been way more flexible than, say, Dylan Larkin. And Larkin has expanded his list in recent days and weeks. But with Hellebuck, like, I don't think he's ever said to the Jets, I'm only going to a U.S. team. I don't think it's his preference to play in Canada still, but I don't think it's a foregone conclusion or set in stone that it's a no.
0: As far as the others go, they limited the high danger chances last night. Lankinen was very good in the first couple of periods. The game could have been different. Jarlett's in a stinker early in the third, and the others kind of unravel and go back to their old ways. What do you think is a fair sort of, it's like 3-4 weeks for the team to buy into what Babcock's selling? Is it going to be longer than that? Shorter than that? What do you think?
2: I mean, it should be shorter than that, right? Because they've had a training camp. They've had time to digest what he's...
0: And they want this, right? Like, they want what he's preaching to them.
2: They say they do. Yeah. That's the thing, is you can say all the right things, like, and you can tell us till you're blue in the face, until you actually do it. To me, last night, it was like, you could change out any... Like, you could have put Jay Woodcroft back there, or Todd McClellan, or whoever, and you probably would have got the same thing. Like, it was the classic blueprint of... Play sloppy, make some significant mistakes, some bad goals go in your net, a superstar steps up with a massive performance to get you back in the game, you claw out, milk, squirt, you get a point, and everyone looks at this and says, yeah, that's not going to work. And in different years, we probably would have been like, oh, but it was one game. Now we're looking at this going, but wait, this is one game under a new coach when it's supposed to be different. And all the same other things happened in this
0: game. I know, it's exactly, like, it was game 83 of last year. Like, it just was.
2: You don't get to, like, we talk all this about, like, better balancing the lines and depth and all, like, how, like, the Owen Michaels line, I barely even saw them. You can't, like, then you load up again at certain spots. Like, it was just like every single thing that this team has been for the most of the last decade was again game one last night. I'm not saying it can't change. I'm just saying, until we see some significant evidence that there has been change, I'm not ready to buy in yet.
1: R&H scratched yesterday morning, lower body. Dickinson out, Savoy not still in there. I mean, it's, we're not making excuses, but reasons as well. No, but like, reasons, excuses. Babcock didn't want to dive
2: Babcock
1: into that.
2: Babcock wasn't making
0: it. No, he didn't impact players.
1: But yeah, it is a reason.
0: You're missing three of your top seven forwards.
1: I just
0: forwards.
1: Don't know how far help. That
0: But you're playing Vancouver, who, right, I mean, maybe yeah. we're wrong. Is Vancouver is a playoff team all of a sudden? No, exactly.
2: What, like, and Kevin Lankinen got roasted by the Oilers previously, if I'm not mistaken, and had an awful, dreadful year last year. And we're talking about a team that finished sub 60 points. Like, these are not world beaters. They shouldn't be putting up a 5 or 6 spot on your team to open up the year in your building, given all the things that we just talked about, this team vaulting back into contender mode. I get that there's injuries. I get that it's not perfect. But not, it's not even like in the top 10 of things that I'm thinking about today for the Oilers.
1: Fair enough. Going over those 32, the bold predictions. What to you, sitting back, seeing your final work, like what are you most kind of proud of or boldest of? Because there's some spicy hot takes in here. But what are you kind of sitting back and kind of putting your tongue in cheek and going, yeah, I like that one?
2: Buddy, there are no victory laps on day one of the season for your bold.
1: No, not now. Not to say that it's been addressed. But which one, I guess, are you most kind of proud of or feel best about moving forward?
2: I mean, I felt pretty good last night watching that J.J. Paterka goal, saying that he will emerge as the best offseason pickup of 2026.
0: That was a nice goal.
1: And the Radish one is on track as well, I think.
2: Well, I mean, if you want to talk about, like, Austin Matthews stepping in as a Toronto Maple Leaf and scoring four goals, whatever that was, Darren Radish's Maple Leaf debut last night might have been the exact opposite.
0: That's a rough ride. I said to Matt Cromwell this morning, I said, almost looks like a guy who, because another guy was injured, got an opportunity, had an outlier of a season, but that's not really who he is. You know, it's
2: so. I had a general manager frame this to me this way, and it sounds probably pretty harsh, but he said, I'm not exactly sure what Darren Radish is. Like, solid player, great shot, but he goes, he kind of feels like a guy who is like finally makes it as an NHLer, and then last season picks up a lottery ticket that was on the ground, playing in Victor Hedman's spot on the power play, puts up 70 points, and signs this, like, of course you would sign this massive deal, right? Like, who's saying
0: at
2: no?
0: At 30, he's 30 and got 8 years.
2: At like, 30, he goes, it's not like he woke up today and, like, suddenly was a different hockey player than he was, like, I don't know if you guys remember this or not, and I think it's kind of gone under the radar. If I'm not mistaken, he was a healthy scratch in three of the first six games last season.
0: Wild.
2: Scratch.
0: Wild.
2: To like $70 million and 70 points. I'm not saying he can't do it. I'm just saying, like, I wouldn't have bet 8 years and $70 million on it.
1: Fair.
0: Are you buying into the Leafs? Like, do you think the Leafs have this big bounce back with all the moves they made? Like, they did a lot of turnover there. Do you think that's going to get the job done this year?
2: I don't know. Like, I think there's a chance for them to.
0: Tough division.
2: Well, brutal division, and you're talking about a lot needing to go right. Like it's not just the Radish question. It's, will Austin Matthews be the 100-point player and 50-goal scorer that we've come to know him to be? What will Kirill Marchenko raise his game to now after this trade? Do they have enough to get to the interior as opposed to being a perimeter team? Trading Matt Nyes for Marchenko didn't help that, and Gavin McKenna is such a wonderfully talented player. The reason why I was excited and thought that Ivar Stenberg might be a better fit for the Leafs than McKenna, and not to relitigate after one game, is that McKenna tends to kind of play around the perimeter. I don't know how successful that's going to be on a team that doesn't have very many interior players. It's kind of John Tavares and that's it. And then now let's throw in not even the goaltending, but the Jim Hiller question, which you guys saw Jim Hiller's teams in LA up close. Like, did any of that inspire any confidence in terms of the style and way that they played?
0: They were not a dangerous team. No.
2: There's eight wild card situations here, and like, you probably need like four of them or five of them to go your way to be a playoff team. They might get six or seven, but they might also only get two.
0: Frank, before I let you go, are you a big baseball playoff guy?
2: I am a big Phillies fan, and yesterday was just gut-wrenching. Mm. I mean, that's the game you got to win. You have Sale on the road playing this mop-up.

0: up game. Lizardo has pitched, he threw four pitches in a span of a month, and you're up 3-2 in the seventh on the road to take one game in a short series against one of the best pitchers in the game.
1: Well, then,
0: I mean, you win that game, you win the series.
1: And you had the Monday Nighter as well to digest.
0: Why? Why'd you have to go there?
1: Because we have to. I mean, this is your, these are your pretty, puns, I mean, then.
2: Who can't lose? Everybody's going to lose to Case Keenum, right? So.
0: Oh, yeah. That's exactly what I thought going in. Everyone's going to lose to Case Keenum.
2: Yeah. Jalen Hurts was not good in that game. That one interception, I mean, that he threw, like, what the hell was he thinking?
0: I just... Whoa, like, Andy Dalton? Like, yeah. Enough to make you just get to the goal line and vomit all over your shoes like Donovan McNabb in a Super Bowl.
2: Frank, announcement in the last week. Where's your show going to be?
1: Yeah.
0: We're streaming live on Sportsnet as well as YouTube. 12 p.m. Mountain Time every day, 12 to 1, with my co-host, John Butchagross, and we can get it wherever you get your podcast. So I appreciate the plug.
2: All right, man. We'll chat next week.
0: Have a good one.
2: There you go. That is Frank Saravalli taking his show over to Sportsnet, and he'll be with us every day, Wednesday at 8:30 on the Firehouse Subs Hotline. Firehouse Subs, hot, hearty, and made to satisfy, now with 22 locations in Edmonton and the surrounding area. All right, Big Nick, let's get to another text here. Big Nick says, guys, thoughts on Formington being +3 last night and 15 minutes of time on ice. And what about Frederick with no ice again? Is he going to be asked to waive his no movement clause? Howard getting no ice either? Is he trade bait? Look at Big Nick. Big Nick, I'll tell you, Big Nick, I don't know if you're listening on 95.7 or wherever, but I'll tell you, Big Nick, you'll love the oil stream today. All right, that's a text that is just straight to the oil stream today. Myself, YouTube Trev, Joaquin Gage. Gager's got this new thing he's doing this year called Gagealytics. And he sent us this text to our oil stream chat that, let me just bring it up here. I don't know what the overall Gagealytics number is. Let's see here. He just said, just updated the Gagealytics. The Oilers had a score of 49.6 last night. Now, I don't know if that's out of a... Do you know if it's out of 100, Trev?
3: Not a good number. I don't know.
1: Depends.
3: It's like, a pretty high number.
1: It's out of 50. It's awesome.
3: Yeah, it's a pretty high number. I like it. It's out of
2: 50. They played great last night. I don't know, Gager, if you're listening. Well, save it. Save it for Oil Stream anyway. We'll figure out...
3: Yeah.
2: Is that a 49.6 out of 50, a 49.6 out of 100?
3: That would make more sense.
2: 49.6 out of 75. I don't know.
1: It's a mystery. 75.
2: Gagealytics. But that'll be our number segment today. Gagealytics.
3: I like it. He's got the big computers.
2: I want to make a parody song to Fergalicious.
1: Are you sure?
2: Call it Gagealytics. I think that would be. I think that would be pretty good. All right. Let's get into the wrap here for William Huff. If you want your place to look as good as ours, get it done at William Huff. They're the best in the biz. They've been doing it since 1952. So they're probably better than whoever you use for wrapping stuff and getting promotional stuff. WilliamHuff.com. What did we learn today, boys?
1: We have a trade to announce.
2: Can I guess?
1: Yes.
2: Canadian Football League.
1: Yes.
2: Julian Hauser?
1: No.
2: Oh!
1: Wasn't that announced?
2: That was yesterday. Yeah. Well, I saw Naylor. Oh, this is fun!
1: The deadline is 4:59 Eastern Time today, CFL trade deadline.
2: I thought it was next week.
1: Wednesday, September 30th.
2: Okay, I thought it was September 7th or October 7th.
1: Maybe that's weird. Maybe the Google is wrong.
2: Google was wrong then, because I Googled it last week and it said October 7th, 2026.
1: Stu. Come on, Stu.
2: Okay, so yesterday, nice pickup from Montreal.
1: Absolutely.
2: Hauser's good.
1: And we don't see a lot of trade. Like, it's nice to see
2: the latches. Okay, so this is a trade.
1: CFL trade.
2: Okay, it's got to be one of Ottawa or Hamilton selling.
1: First, correct.
2: Ottawa. It's Ottawa.
1: Yeah.
2: Okay, offensive player.
1: No.
2: Okay, so a defensive player on Ottawa. Ooh, AJ Allen.
1: No.
2: Back to the Riders. That would have been sweet. Is it a linebacker?
1: No.
2: A defensive lineman again.
1: There are three phases to football.
2: It's in the secondary. Oh, special teams. Kicker. Brett Lawther. To the Riders. No! They did it! They brought Lawther back!
1: They brought him back.
2: Unbelievable!
1: They brought him back for a fifth-round pick in the 2027 draft. Farhang Lalji tweets out, As expected, he says, Riders bring back Lawther. Was dealing with an injury for much of last season that affected his performance. Bounce back. He's had a great year.
2: He's been awesome this year.
0: Yeah.
2: Last year he sucked and they still won it.
0: Yeah.
2: And they're kicking sucks this year. And now they've gone and brought him back.
0: See?
2: Oh, I love it.
1: Talk about addressing needs on the show this morning.
2: I love it.
1: Addressing a need.
2: That's

0: addressing
1: and
0: a need.
1: So you go out and you get
0: Stan Bowman. Take note.
1: Take a note here.
0: Now, Stan Bowman
1: for Connor Hellebuck.
0: Stan Bowman could very much do a victory lap on Friday if Devin Levi plays well.
1: Sure.
0: Right.
1: It's one game here.
0: Okay, that's good news. I wonder what else gets done today then. I wonder if the Elks do anything.
1: Yeah.
0: That's a good pickup for the Riders. Lawler's been awesome lately. Trev, what'd you learn on the show today?
2: Jeez. I'm not pulling away. You know what? What is it? Mr. Benner. Sketch?
0: Your boy, oh, Ike Howard's Benner. Roasted. Sketch.
2: The brown is cinnamon. That's good. Ike Howard, why is he roasted?
0: Didn't get the... Like, how does he not get that look? Like they must,
2: oh, you're
0: they,
2: meaning with that, with like, the lineup. With
0: Formanton,
2: the lineup.
0: Yes. Formanton was 75th in Swiss League scoring last year. Howard's your top prospect in the organization.
1: Vancouver in the preseason?
2: Yeah, I mean,
0: why does Howard not get that look?
2: That was to a question a lot of people were asking.
0: Well, to me, the coaching staff is obviously not pro Ike Howard. And as soon as this team's healthy, he's gone.
2: Yeah.
0: Not gone, but gone to the American League.
2: Yeah.
0: Anyway, that's what I kind of learned. Yeah. When they put Formanton up there.
2: Well, they showed it during the Habs-Leafs game, projected lineup, and I was like, what the hell is this? Because there wasn't a lineup that had been announced at that point, so yeah. I went on Twitter, everyone's like, well, Formanton on the first line over Ike, so yeah, a lot of people were asking that. It's kind of annoying, but whatever.
0: 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Old man.
3: We can't bust heads like we used to, but we have our ways.
4: Bouchard was excellent tonight.
3: No, I tied an onion to my belt.
5: McDavid again. This time Bouchard one time to score. Edmonton's first lead of the night. Evan Bouchard puts the Oilers up 4-3.
3: Old man.
6: Which was the style at the

0: See, if you were in the, and Trev, you were on this. Hey, didn't you not think Evan Bouchard gets 100 points this year?
1: Yeah, that's how I
0: If you're in Bouchard 100-point category, you're loving last night.
2: Well, he's on pace.
1: Yeah, he's got 10,000 points.
3: Including preseason, 10 points his last three games.
0: Them attempting to, and I saw it a little bit last night, and you hope it becomes more, but them attempting to get more traffic to the net, like two of Bouchard's goals last night were just seeing eye shots.
1: Yes.
0: Right? Just put the puck on net. He's good at putting the puck on net.
1: Oh, yes.
0: You get more traffic there, you're going to lead to... I mean, right now, would you say over or under 25 and a half goals after you put up three last night?
3: I said big year. I said another career year.
0: So you'd
3: probably take I'd go over. I don't think he's going to hit 30, but yeah. Hovering right around 25, 30.
0: All right, let's get to your text of the day today. Some very good text today. The inbox was fired
2: up. Bogo, more like Bozo.
0: That was a good one. That was last call. I have down here, let me see if... Bogo, more like Bozo, is pretty funny. Eggs had a good one, too. Edmonton safety vests. Caution, this team still sucks. That was a pretty good one as well.
2: The safety vest gift, and given the way the game ended, I mean, that was just easy money for a text there.
0: So you like the other one a little bit better?
2: Well, anything involving
0: I like
2: the
0: eggs. I like the eggs one. You want to go eggs?
2: Sure. No, I'm not.
0: Edmonton safety vests. Caution. This team still sucks.
2: Yeah.
0: That's in from Eggs. Eggs, congratulations. Text of the day. You're going in the mix for text of the year here at Edmonton Sports Talk. Possibly win an Esty.
2: How about the hangout coming up next?
0: Okay, so we got Zach's back. No, it's a Benny week on the hangout anyway. Benny? Iwanek?
2: No, well, Benny with the had the post game. So
0: Benny had post game last night.
2: It's Iwanek and you get two other seats to fill.
0: Well, what's Benny doing for work today?
2: Well, you're asking the question. I don't got the answer.
0: Okay,
2: man.
0: So Iwanek.
2: Yes.
0: Guy Flaming.
2: Yes.
0: And one more?
2: Yes.
0: If you say Dean Millard, my head's gonna explode.
2: Oh no, I wish.
0: Give me a hint.
2: In the media.
0: Josh Clausen.
2: No. Would you like another
0: Min Darwal?
2: No. Getting close though.

0: mean, even
1: same company.
0: CBC?
1: Yeah.
0: Mark Conley?
1: No.
0: CBC? In the media? What? Just tell me.
1: Clacker.
0: Brenna Claxenhouse.
1: Love it. You want NHL update breaking on last night's game, right? Talking good. Oil Kings.
0: That's good. That's going to be a good hangup.
1: NHL update
2: in a minute. Yeah.
0: That's good. That'll be fun. All right. So the hangout's coming up next. That'll go from 9 to 11. I'm going to pry Hellebuck out of Huss's hands today, his cold, dead hands. We're going to get into the lock shop from 11 until noon today. And then Oil Stream today is going to be a lot of fun. Myself, Trevin Gager. More of your comments on the game last night. EST afternoons from 1 until 3. The Reed Wilkins Show from 3 until 6. If you're listening on 95.7 and you're thinking, man, that sounds like a really good, entertaining day of sports talk, you're right. 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If you are watching on YouTube, turn on autoplay. Take it right over there. Man, we got to be close to 300. We're at 266.
1: Huss hands.
0: 25 away. Hammer the thumbs up.
1: Probably has cold hands.
0: We'll blow through there.
1: Circulation.
0: Huss's hand.
1: His hands and his feet are just freezing a bit.
0: Your hands are freezing. what do we got on 95.7 coming up next? Getting back to some tunes. Supermodel by Maniskin.
1: Maniskin.
0: For YouTube, Trev. Lieutenant Eric.
1: Yeah.
0: I am Dustin Nielsen. I'll talk to you in Lock Shop at 11. Take it easy.
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1: Aneen, I'm William Prince. I'm from Pegwas First Nation in Manitoba, and this is a day to listen 2026. This year marks the 10th anniversary of the release of Gord Downie's Secret Path, which tells the story of Chani Wenjack, an Anishinaabe boy who died running away from Cecilia Jeffrey Indian Residential School. Gord learned the truth of Chani Wenjack later in life, and he was struck by how little he knew about the history of residential

0: 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If you need support, please reach out to your local mental health crisis line. 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
1: For years, Dr. Keisha Supernat has worked alongside Indigenous communities using archaeology and technology to support searches for unmarked graves near former residential schools. But she says technology is only one part of the story.
2: I think there's many actions that Canadians can take to honor truth and to move reconciliation forward. I think one of the most important is to continue to learn the truth. Truth comes before reconciliation. If reconciliation is even going to be possible, we have to understand the truth. And there are many truths that have been told. Survivors have told their truths. There are many ways in which you can learn about that truth, but also continuing to recognize that the full truth of the impacts, for example, of the residential school system are not yet fully understood, meaning the work that is underway to try to find these burial places, for example. This is truth-telling work. This is about helping to provide that information so that the truth can be shared and understood. So for me, I would love to see a continued emphasis on learning truths. And learning that truth also helps to counter a lot of the rise of denialism of the impacts of residential schools, of the number of children who died at those institutions. And we need more non-Indigenous Canadians to be able to find and learn and listen to the truth that's been told in order to continue to counter all of these very loud claims about how this is all just overblown, it's all just a big hoax. The truth is, in fact, documented, and it can be found. So if reconciliation is a goal, the truth has to be understood first. And so I encourage Canadians to listen, to learn, and to understand that the truth is not fully known yet. Now, the journey continues.
1: 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We'll hear more from Dr. Keisha Supernat coming up shortly. I'm William Prince, and this is A Day to Listen.

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A day to elevate the voices of Indigenous peoples in partnership with the Gordani and Chani Wenjack Fund. 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
2: Hey, what's up with Theory of a Dead Man?
0: Barricade. 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

0: some listeners may find the subject of the following story difficult to hear. Listener discretion is advised.
1: Dr. Keisha Supernad's work is rooted in relationships, responsibility, and a commitment to honoring the truth. But what does that look like beyond the work itself? And what can each of us do to move reconciliation forward?
2: So a heart-centered approach really recognizes the role of care and relation and emotion and rigor in our practice. This is extremely important across all the archaeology that I do, but perhaps most poignant within the work around locating unmarked burials. This is a deeply emotional form of work. It's heart work, and it involves going into community in a way that is centering care for survivors and families and community, for the people who are coming in to do this difficult work of searching the ground, looking for the graves of children, and making sure that the supports are in place, whether that be ceremony and protocol, whether that be community gatherings, finding the ways to center that care to begin with. And then also when we are providing results back to community, ensuring that we're doing so in a way that recognizes the emotional impact of what we're trying to say. This is very challenging at times because we are trying to do the best science we can because that's what we're being asked to come in and provide. But we also don't want it to be so inaccessible and so sterile when we are talking to communities about these, you know, anomalies that we see in ground penetrating radar, which really could be the graves of children. So working on how we communicate in a heart-centered way and recognize what happens when we come into community and say we have or have not found results is really central to heart-centered practice. And it really transforms the archaeology from being this very sort of objective, separate thing to being much more relational and much more engaged.
1: That was Dr. Keisha Supernat. Her message is a powerful reminder that truth is not the end of the journey. What we do with what we learn, how we listen, how we respond, and how we move forward matters. To watch Dr. Keisha Supernat's full interview and learn more about how you can do something to move reconciliation forward, visit adaytolisten.ca.

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1: On this day, the National Day for Truth and Reconciliation, the Downie Wenjack Fund and this station have come together to bring you a day to listen. I'm William Prince. I'm a singer-songwriter from Pegwiss First Nation. You know, for a lot of years before I found any success, there was a time when I was without a valid piece of ID to help me get back on my feet. I was staying at friends' apartments, but I was really up in the air when it came to my future and what I was going to do. Music seemed like far beyond my grasp, that, you know, it wasn't going to be the thing for me, and so I was looking for a job, and that was incredibly hard to do. If you didn't have a piece of valid ID, a home address that was current to, you know, prove your place in the world, so to say. And I think of that challenge all the time when people say how easy it is to get yourself out of poverty, to get a job and work harder. And geez, what a challenge that is when you don't even have the basics to get you there. A place to lay your head, you know, clean clothes, a lunch to take to work, an address. I'm William Prince, and this is a day to listen.

0: Morning Story talks about the residential school system in Canada, and some listeners may find the subject matter difficult to hear. Listener discretion is advised.
1: Chief Dr. Robert Joseph has spent decades helping Canadians understand that reconciliation is about more than acknowledging the past. As a residential school survivor and honorary witness to Canada's Truth and Reconciliation Commission, he has dedicated his life to building relationships rooted in truth, healing, and compassion.
2: In my own experience, in the beginning, when I still didn't understand why I had become the person I had become as a result of my life experience in a school, the most developmental years of my life, I didn't have any idea about where this all would go. I didn't know that relationships were going to be important, because in a school like the institution I was in, relationships were usually diminished, because we felt that we were safer if we didn't have relationships with others. So we, because of that attitude, we had a hard time developing trust for ourselves and for each others. And it diminished the idea that all of our thoughts, all of our thinking, all of our values really had no importance, and that the only way that I could defend myself was not to engage. Just be in my, and I'm still kind of like that a little bit, just to be in my little corner where nobody can interrupt or cause stress or anything else. And I think it's because we learned the truth. The truth was discovered or pointed out by the Truth Commission. And it said all these things happened. And suddenly all Canadians learned about the truth. And suddenly we realized that it was not any longer a big, dark secret of Canada that all of us who live in this country would call home now knew something about what happened to little children. And I don't think there's anything worse than the maltreatment of little children. Nothing worse than that. And I think most Canadians might feel that way. And when we got to that stage, people began to open up, hear each other a little more, begin to agree to meet with each other, have further discussions, and demonstrate their interest in engaging in reconciliation. And just in general, that we could love each other, all people. And it's so basic, so simple, the idea of love. Loving oneself and loving others fearlessly. And if we all held that point of view, we could engage in any process. Those that are difficult or simple, it wouldn't matter. Love is the key to all of this. Yeah.
1: That was Chief Dr. Robert Joseph, Hereditary Chief of the Gwa'wei Inuk First Nation, and a longtime voice for reconciliation. I'm William Prince, and this is A Day to Listen.

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0: Cruz.
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0: following story talks about the residential school system in Canada, and some listeners may find the subject matter difficult to hear. Listener discretion is advised.
1: For Chief Dr. Robert Joseph, reconciliation is rooted in our shared humanity. A residential school survivor himself, Chief Joseph shares how his own journey has shaped his understanding of reconciliation and why moving forward means turning what we have learned into action.
2: What is the most immediate, meaningful action is for individuals and families and institutions and other organizations to really

0: study and learn our past, to engage in the idea and to reach an understanding that it was wrong, that it was harmful, but that it can be challenged and changed. Everybody on this panel today, all those listening, have the opportunity to move forward with the rest of us Canadians who are interested in humanity and collectiveness, and everybody belongs and everybody has value. All of us, those listening, have an opportunity to begin by just simply deepening your understanding. Read all the books, meet the people, do whatever you have to get a good grasp of where we are as a society of human beings.
1: That was Chief Dr. Robert Joseph. His words are a reminder that reconciliation is not a destination, but an ongoing commitment to truth, healing, relationship, and action. To watch the full interview and learn more about how you can do something to move reconciliation forward, visit adaytolisten.ca.

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1: Mission Control, we're locked in and ready to go. 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Everybody get your hands up. Check it out. That's the first time that's ever happened to me. I swear. 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
1: This is a day to listen. I'm William Prince. I'm a singer-songwriter from Pegwiss First Nation. I guess I'd always had an affinity for creative writing. You know, I would journal in school and I would come up with TV shows or movie plots or poems. And I don't know, I always felt the calling to share that gift. I think it's a part of blood memory and it really helps us communicate our feelings in the moment. I've spent my life basically extracting the truth from every lived situation and putting it to music in hopes that I could do just that, connect with another person, and hopefully one day it'll give insight to who I was as a younger man to my son when he's an older man. And that tradition, that blood memory, will continue on with every song I write. It's the oldest part of our culture, the oral tradition of passing down knowledge, things we've seen, things we've been through, half of stories.

things we've seen, things we've been through. Half of storytelling is really just bringing the truth of all situations to light and giving them away to other people, maybe connecting with another person to help them through a similar situation that you've lived through.

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0: The subject matter in the following story may be difficult for some of our audience. Listener discretion is advised.
1: Connie Walker is a Cree investigative journalist and a member of the Okanese First Nation. Through her award-winning podcast, Stolen, Surviving St. Michael's, Connie explored her own father's experience at residential school and the impact his story had on her family.
2: My brother shared this story on Facebook where it was the first time I learned that my father had been abused when he was a boy at residential school. And I happened to be an investigative journalist who had the support and resources at the time to do an investigation into this residential school to try to find the priest who abused my dad. And we were able to, you know, with this incredible team that I had working on the podcast, uncovered so much information about the scale of abuse. In the end, we were able to, you know, find over 200 allegations of sexual abuse against 16 priests, 13 nuns, and 15 staff members at this one school. Like, that is just a staggering level of horrific abuse. And when I thought about it after, I was like, this was so random that it just happened to be St. Michael's, and it just happened to be because I had the resources at the time, and I work as a journalist. But it's so unfair that not everybody has access to this information. It's so unfair that, because I heard from so many other survivors, intergenerational survivors, who said, this felt like you were talking about me and my dad, or me and my mom, or me and my grandparent. We all have these stories. We all are connected to Indian residential schools as Indigenous people in Canada. Actually, I remember I was in Ottawa at the final TRC event in 2015, and I remember late Justice Murray Sinclair telling, you know, this room that was packed full of survivors and intergenerational survivors and government officials and media, he said, there's not a single Indigenous person in Canada who has not been touched by the legacy of residential school. And, you know, I knew at the time in 2015 that the TRC had just spent 6 years hearing from survivors, and that was the truth. And I believed him when he said it. But it wasn't until years later, when I finally did the investigation and understood my father's experience, understood my uncle's experience at St. Michael's, that I could see how my own life had been shaped by their experiences, and how my own life is continuing to be impacted by what happened in that school that I never went to.
1: That was Pulitzer Prize winning journalist Connie Walker, whose work has brought Indigenous stories and experiences to audiences throughout Canada and beyond. 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

one's about everything you don't think about until you sleep. Yeah. And this one's for nothing. And this one's for fun.

the night. Push the pawn right through the pass. And this one's for the silence and the questions that it brings.

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1: Connie Walker spent more than two decades telling stories that have too often been overlooked or misunderstood. Now, Cree journalist Connie Walker, a member of Oconee's First Nation, reflects on what honoring truth with action means to her. As an intergenerational survivor and a journalist committed to bringing these truths forward.
2: I guess when I think about honoring truth with action, for me, it's about doing as much as I can to protect as much survivor testimony and records as I can in order to share that back with families and communities and survivors, you know, because I think that given the impending destruction of the most comprehensive archive that exists of survivor testimony, it's really made me realize how important it is to preserve as much as we can. And so I've been working on a project called the Indian Residential School Records Project, where we're trying to replicate essentially what we did in the podcast Surviving St. Michael's and find and archive as many of the lawsuits that survivors filed before there was a settlement agreement, with the goal of then giving those records and giving our research back to survivors and their families and communities so they can decide what should happen with it. You know, I think that we really want to honor their agency and honor their choices that they should have determination over their own records. And so the work that I am doing to try to honor the truth is to protect it as much as I can, with the goal of giving it back to families and survivors and their communities so that they can decide how it should be used. That to me, I think, is something that I feel is particularly urgent, because we're about to lose, you know, all of the survivor testimony that was created through the IAP process. And I think that's something that a lot of people don't know and that they should know is about to happen.
1: Connie Walker's work reminds us that telling stories is not only part of honoring truth. We also have a responsibility to protect, preserve, and carry those stories forward. Hear the full conversation or donate to help amplify Indigenous voices at adaytolisten.ca.

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Find more at adaytolisten.ca.

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1: Aneen, hello, welcome. I'm William Prince. Thank you for joining us here on A Day to Listen. We are airing on hundreds of radio stations throughout Canada, and I am honored to be your host. Being a part of A Day to Listen over the past few years has been some of the most meaningful work in my life. Getting to be a small part of such an important day, sharing the importance of the history of residential schools, spurred on and led by one of my favorite singers of all time, Gord Downie, and to be a part of the Gord Downie and Chani Wenjack Fund in some capacity is always very fulfilling work.

0: Some listeners may find the subject of the following story difficult to hear. Listener discretion is advised.
1: Ayu Peter is an Inuk lawyer and advocate who has spent decades working to protect Inuit rights, culture, and self-determination. From defending traditional harvesting practices to advocating for Inuit language and cultural rights, her work challenges Canadians to rethink what reconciliation means. Ayu shares why respecting Indigenous rights and knowledge is essential to reconciliation.
2: Our way of being is quite different from this system that is imposed on us. I've been to many Indigenous cultures in the world, and I find that Inuit have thrived and survived in the most harsh environment. We cannot grow anything up here. There are no trees to cut down to burn to heat our homes in a minus 60 degree weather. We cannot go grow fruits and vegetables like the Europeans want us to do, aside from killing seals. They just want us to grow fruits and vegetables. Like, we can't grow anything up here. Plus, we don't have sheep farms like they do in Greenland. We don't have reindeer like they have, the Sami have in Finland, Sweden, and Norway. So, our reality is, we live on ice. We live in an area of the world where it is really cold. So our ancestors rendered oil from seal, fish, whale, and caribou. That's how they were able to light their stone lamps and melt water, have light, and be able to dress themselves. Today, we still maintain and use the stone lamp for special gatherings and for special occasions. And it's so important to maintain that knowledge. Our children and future children need to know how to stay warm, how our ancestors were able to survive in this environment by the practices that we have.
1: That was Ayu Peter, an Inuk lawyer, advocate, and educator, and a member of the Order of Canada. And I'm William Prince, and this is A Day to Listen.

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Summer has ended. 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

Cruise has created the first ever radio pothole detector. Let's turn this bad boy on. Oh no, oh no, no! Ah! Safe to say you're driving by a pothole right now. Cruise

0: subject matter in the following story may be difficult for some of our audience. Listener discretion is advised.
1: IU Peters' work spans law, advocacy, education, music, and traditional sealskin design. But at the heart of it all is a commitment to Inuit culture and identity.
2: Our language, Inuktitut, our culture, our customs, our beliefs, our sense of being, all derived from our environment. Our sense of being is very different than a Western sense of being. Everything that is here is who we are. We are of the land. We don't say we are from the land. We are of the land. The land actually provides air, nutrition, everything for our survival. And we celebrate everything that is here through our culture, our singing, our creations, and our way of being. And I think it's amazing. So many people are so gifted with dancing and tradition and remembering, throat singing and drum dancing. So many are so gifted with the ability of creating art, of creating the things that they're so good at creating. And many others are so good at being out on the land and hunting, and the women are so good at working with the skin and the sharing. That is why we do these things. These are so important because it is our community. In the Inuit language, it's never about me. It's about us. And I think in the indigenous communities, it is never about me. It is about us, what we do together. And that was given to us by our ancestors, and we want to give it to our descendants and their descendants. It's never just about you. It's always about us.
1: That was IU Peter. Her work is a reminder that honoring truth can also mean protecting language, culture, traditions, and the rights of Indigenous peoples to determine their own futures. 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
1: How are you spending the National Day for Truth and Reconciliation? I'm William Prince. I'm a singer-songwriter from the Peguis First Nation in Manitoba. This day began as Orange Shirt Day. It was created by Phyllis Webstad, who was stripped of her brand new orange t-shirt on the first day she was forced into residential.

designed by my good friend Blake Anjikineb. I just feel hope. I feel strength. I feel like we're honoring something while growing strong in it together. It's a beacon. It's a light. It's a testimony to the ongoing Indigenous resilience in this country, and it's a beautiful thing to see us come together and don our orange shirts for Phyllis and for every child we lost to the residential school system. We're standing up for them now for the time when we couldn't. I'm William Prince, and this is A Day to Listen.

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1: In this next interview, Albert McLeod talks about how the gender binary became a tool of colonization and what it means to acknowledge and reconcile with the harms caused by colonial systems.
2: And it's very interesting that the Pope came to Canada in 2022 and apologized for the harms that the Roman Catholic Church had perpetrated on Indigenous people, including the First Nations, Métis, and Inuit, by, you know, devaluing Indigenous belief systems and philosophies, and doing that intentionally with the support of the state. The various governments that supported this whole process of residential schools and day schools. And people haven't talked much about it since then, but what the Pope essentially did is he admitted that the Indigenous belief system is powerful. It works. It is valuable. And it was wrong for the church to try to destroy it because it failed. Right. It was him who came and apologized in Canada. So to me, that tool of what I saw across those European nations who set out to colonize different Indigenous places like India, Australia, New Zealand, U.S., Canada, South America, and the Philippines, they used that binary. Right. They used the Bible, they used Christianity, and said there can be no other, which was not true and was wrong. It was morally and ethically wrong. And we're coming out of that. We're waking up from that.
1: That was Albert McLeod, a Cree and Métis Two-Spirit activist and advocate for Indigenous rights, cultural reclamation, and Two-Spirit communities. 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
0: Nickelback featuring John 5. Rattle the Cage on Cruise.

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0: subject matter in the following story may be difficult for some of our audience. Listener discretion is advised.
1: Allie Bear is a lawyer who works to advance Indigenous laws and governance. She believes reconciliation has to be more than a word. It has to be reflected in meaningful changes to the systems and policies that affect Indigenous peoples.
2: When it comes to the word reconciliation, it gets thrown around so much nowadays that it doesn't really hold much meaning when we don't see these calls to action being implemented. Some of the calls to action we're checking off kind of one at a time, but I think we're still really struggling when it comes to where we're at in society, when it comes to over-incarceration, when it comes to racial profiling, when it comes to seeing our youth succeed in the education system, you know, getting post-secondary funding. Like, there's still a lot of restrictions on First Nations people, and those need to be addressed still so that we can succeed, so that we can be a part of the society the way that we were supposed to be. And there's, you know, things that have happened, like the past system that didn't allow us to leave our reservations. And that was in play, I think, until the 1960s. The Indian Act didn't allow us to hire or become lawyers until 1951. And how many policies and laws did they enact before we even were allowed to understand our rights? Those harms have caused harms that are still affecting our communities and our people today. And those are the truths that need to be discussed and need to be rectified. So there's still a lot of remedy that has to come forward from the government and from society, and so that we can actually uplift First Nations people from this harmful past and be able to see what equality really looks like. Because right now, I feel like equality and reconciliation is almost an illusion. And how do we make sure that it's actually something that is tangible and we can see our people starting to thrive and not just survive?
1: That was Allie Bear. Her words are a reminder that reconciliation requires more than recognition. It requires action and meaningful change. I'm William Prince, and this is A Day to Listen.

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For more, visit adaytolisten.ca.

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1: This is a day to listen. I'm your host, William Prince. Our theme

to our cars, you know, often asking for change. And that's what we need, a change. We need more action. We need people to have empathy in their hearts. And for me, the smallest way that I can do that, we can pick up a case of water. We can get a couple dozen donuts and diapers, sanitary supplies, supplies for women, and go drop it off down at the local shelters here in Winnipeg. Sometimes it is incredibly rewarding to go down there and see the smiling faces and to light up the community in a way. A part of me feels good. Maybe a part of my ego, maybe a part inside heals knowing that I'm helping a sister, I'm helping a brother of my own have a slightly better week. But the true reality of it is that a lot of times you go down there and you see a lot of the chaos up close. It's not so much about how it's making you feel, it's about getting these crucial supplies to people that need it and then getting out of the way. And maybe these actions don't feel as rewarding, but I can promise you that they are, and they go a long way. And these drop-in centers looking for a safe place, maybe looking for a barbecue lunch that day or a community event, you know, we reflect on how blessed, how fortunate we are to be where we are, what small amount of privilege, power, generosity we have to help those around us. I think Creator smiles on us when those things happen. He sees one of his blessed creations helping another, and I think that's what humanity is all about. We have more important and insightful conversations coming up right here on A Day to Listen.

0: The subject matter in the following story may be difficult for some of our audience. Listener discretion is advised.
1: Cindy Blackstock has spent more than 40 years working in child welfare and advocating for the rights of First Nations children and families. She reminds us that learning about the past allows us to recognize injustice and take action to change it.
2: That's right. And we more often can more clearly see human rights abuses in other countries than we can at home. And the reason for that is that they become normalized through kind of government propaganda and other things. The opportunity of learning from the past is to learn the lessons, not just the events, and feel guilty. That's not going to get anybody anywhere. But to learn the events in a way that prepares you and your children and others in your circle to actually cast a different type of Canada, one that lives up to the values it says it espouses of justice, of freedom, of respect, and all these things. It becomes possible because we're courageous enough to embrace the truth. And without the truth, we aren't able to elevate ourselves or create a society that is deserving of all children in this country. So I think that this is very, very important.

us to acknowledge the true history of this land and take meaningful action toward reconciliation. A Day to Listen is about amplifying Indigenous voices, sharing Indigenous art and culture, and preserving Indigenous stories for future generations. 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

0: The following story may be difficult for some of our listeners to hear. 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
1: 10 years ago, Gord Downie released Secret Path, bringing Chani Wenjack's story to audiences throughout Canada. Jared is Chani's great-nephew. He reflects on learning more about his great-uncle, seeing others connect with his story, and what Secret Path has meant to his family's healing.
2: Until this whole project came about, the Secret Path, I'd only heard stories that, you know, my grandmother's brother was in residential school and he passed away. And, you know, I remember being there with my family in Ottawa, and that was the first time I'd heard the music or seen the video or really heard the story. But I remember sitting there and looking over at my grandparents, my grandmother and her sisters, and I remember feeling this deep sense of, okay, they can see now what happened. Even though that wasn't him, that was a representation, they could finally see what happened to their brother, and they could finally have a sense of grieving. Because if you have an injury and you can't see it, well, how can you heal from it? And I think it was Thompson Highway that said, you know, before the healing can take place, the poison must be exposed, so that hurt, they could finally see it and they could finally grieve. And it really felt like a time where they could finally say goodbye, you know, because growing up not knowing what happened to your brother would be such a traumatic thing, such a hard thing to heal from. So I remember feeling that they could say goodbye.

0: they could have some closure, you know, just by seeing their brother on the screen. And you know, I was walking away from that concert later with my family, and I kept thinking, like, this is such a hard topic to talk about and teach people, because, you know, you go into the more gruesome details and you don't really want to speak about that to younger children. But this project, this story, and the way it was told, it was able to reach people of all ages. Children were able to connect with it. My sister at the time, she was younger. She was like 9 years old, and she was able to understand what happened and the emotions. I was able to understand. I was like 17 or 18. And my parents, my grandparents, they were all able to connect. I think, yeah, it was a very deeply impactful time and a deeply impactful way to tell the story, to bring awareness to what happened.
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1: Anine, hello. I'm William Prince from the Pegwas First Nation in Manitoba, and this is a day to listen. As we mark 10 years since the release of Gord Downie's Secret Path, we're reflecting on how one story can inspire people to learn, to listen, and to take action. Throughout the day, you are going to hear from Indigenous thinkers, doers, and those who not only inspire me, but I hope will inspire you too.

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1: Salia Joseph is from the Squamish and Tsleil-Waututh First Nations and is the executive director of the Sneetchum Foundation. She reflects on the lasting impact of colonialism on Indigenous languages, the resilience of the people who kept them alive, and why she believes language is so closely connected to the future.
2: So much of the conversation of like residential schools and reconciliation has been a narrative that freezes and isolates colonialism as kind of a past event instead of a structure, as something that happened versus something that is happening. And so I think when we link language loss, language revitalization specifically to the residential school system and specifically to colonialism, it shows you just how high the stakes are. And how important it is. And it also shows you that if language was something that was targeted by the state and the church, because we weren't allowed to speak it, we were punished if we were, we weren't allowed to pass it down, it means that there was a recognition of how powerful and how important our languages are to us, and how they're medicine and they're a lifeblood of who we are as a people. And it's directly correlated to our strength. So, and then you also know that people were persecuted for speaking their language, and they still did. They still passed down what they could for us, and they put their lives on the line for it. So we see how high the stakes are, how important our ancestors thought language was, that they would fight to keep it for us. And so because of all that labor, because of what they did for us, we know that it's important. And if we can continue to breathe life into it, then we know that that's what ultimately breathes life back into our nations, into our sovereignty, into our kinship, into our relationship with the land and our plant medicines and our kin. You know, it's language to me is at the core of it all. Like the gasoline that keeps us running, it's our fuel.
1: That was Salia Joseph. Despite generations of efforts to silence Indigenous languages, they survived. And today, people like Salia are working to ensure they don't simply survive, but thrive.

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0: subject matter in the following story may be difficult for some of our audience. Listener discretion is advised.
1: What does it mean to truly participate in reconciliation? Stuart Gonzalez, a residential school survivor and member of the Squamish Nation, shares his perspective on what Canadians can do to learn, listen, and move forward.
2: Truth and reconciliation for Canadians needs to be an active participation from both sides. Canadians who are not Aboriginal, who are not residential school survivors, they need to hear the truth, and they need to acknowledge that these horrors did happen for a very long time. 169 years of residential school and 172 years of Indian day school. So these two legacies have impacted me, my family, my children, my grandchildren, my great-grandchildren. The sad fact is that me and my siblings are Indian day school and residential school survivors. Our parents are residential school survivors. Our grandparents are residential school survivors. So the three generations that have been impacted. There are stories of our classmates that went missing. And the heartbreaking thing is all those unmarked graves, those numbers are going to increase, because that's the reality. And again, before we can get to reconciliation, we need to hear the truth. If generations of residential school survivors can endure the horrors that we live through, then people can have an open heart, open mind to listen. Listen with your heart. And instead of being judgmental about those, because we see in metropolises like Vancouver, Calgary, Edmonton, Winnipeg, Toronto, so many of our residential school survivors, Indian day school survivors, 60 scoop survivors, they may not be able to get to a place of healing. And that's okay. We still need to love and support all our people, because

0: the amount of discrimination that is within this country is still astronomical. You know, I hear it all the time. Well, why are you still talking about this? I choose to share my story because in order for Canada to heal, it helps me heal by sharing my story.
1: That was Stuart Gonzalez of the Squamish Nation. His own family has carried the impacts of residential schools across generations. Today, he asks us to listen and to approach these truths with an open heart and mind.

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1: Mission Control, we're locked in and ready to go. Stand by for launch. Everybody get your hands up. Check it out. Oh, oh, yeah, yeah. Oh, well, anyway, that's the first time that's ever happened to me. I swear. We're 95.7 Cruise FM.

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1: On this day, the National Day for Truth and Reconciliation, we are taking over the airwaves to bring you a day to listen. I'm William Prince, and I'm a singer-songwriter from Pegwas First Nation. Like many Indigenous communities throughout Canada, my community has been deeply impacted by the residential school systems and other colonial policies. Our stories carry where we come from, what our communities have lived through, and truth that should not be forgotten. This year marks 10 years since the release of Gord Downie's Secret Path, which tells the story of Chani Wenjack, an Anishinaabe boy who died while running away from residential school. Through Gord's music and Jeff Lemire's artwork, that story reached millions of people throughout Canada. We have more important and insightful conversations coming up right here on A Day to Listen.

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0: The subject matter in the following story may be difficult for some of our audience. Listener discretion is advised.
1: Clint Davis is the CEO of Cedar Leaf Capital, the first Indigenous majority-owned investment dealer in Canada. In this conversation, he reflects on what it would actually mean to achieve reconciliation.
2: I think it means for the country to take a moment to think about what it is to achieve practical, pragmatic, and real reconciliation. The one thing I do get a little bit worried about is whether or not we're at a stage where we're sort of paying some lip service to this without making some of the real tough decisions. And I think some of the tough work that's happening, you know, either in business or in child services or in governance and so on, it really is being led by Indigenous leadership. For me, I look at Truth and Reconciliation Day as a bit of a marker to see how far we've gone as a country over the past year and to hopefully maintain that path so we can work towards an equitable position for Indigenous and non-Indigenous people in this country. So when you look at the basic human needs that exist, anywhere from clean water to food security to access to adequate health care and so on, you know as well as I do that that just simply doesn't exist, or it exists at a substandard level for too many communities in this country. This is something that, as one of the richest country in the world, that is no longer something that should be tolerated. It shouldn't be something that could be excused. It's something that has to stop. And our country will only become better, stronger, more economically competitive, and frankly, culturally rich once Indigenous communities and people are experiencing a level of living standards that are comparable to other Canadians in Canada.
1: That was Clint Davis, the CEO of Cedar Leaf Capital. I'm William Prince, and this is A Day to Listen.

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0: The subject matter in the following story may be difficult for some of our audience. Listener discretion is advised.
1: Thousands of records detailing abuse from residential school survivors are scheduled for permanent destruction in 2027 unless individual survivors request to preserve them. Pulitzer Prize-winning journalist Connie Walker shares why it's important to preserve those records not only for survivors and their families, but for Canada.
2: One of the things that concerns me is that I know from my journalism and I know from the reporting that I've done how hard survivors fought to be heard, how hard they fought to share the true stories of what they experienced in Indian residential schools, and how important it is for Indigenous people, but for all Canadians who know and understand those truths. And my concern is that we're about to lose some of the darkest truths of what they experienced, and that they may not have had, you know, proper information about what was about to happen. They may not have been notified about the destruction of their records, and that for many survivors, it's too late. No one is allowed to request a survivor's testimony except for them. And, you know, even in my own family, unfortunately, I know we've lost so many survivors who, you know, cannot make that choice anymore. And it's, as a journalist and somebody who is trying to seek and amplify the truth and help people understand the truth about Indian residential schools, that is concerning. But also as an intergenerational survivor who has gotten to know in the last few years through my work about more about what my family experienced in Indian residential schools, I know how important it is for us to have that information and to understand how we've all been impacted by this history.
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1: This is a day to listen. I'm William Prince. This year, as we reflect on 10 years since the release of Gord Downie's Secret Path, we're thinking about how learning the truth can inspire action. For many Indigenous communities, that action includes reclaiming what colonialism tried to take away, including language, culture, and connection to community. Language is everything. How we represent ourselves, cadence, tone, pace, it's all there. There's a sing-song, beautiful nature. Like most languages we don't understand, it often sounds like a song we've never heard. And that's what I love about our language, the people's language. I remember my great aunt Lena always speaking it so fluently. I remember her joking with my dad. I remember him saying something wild about how I can understand it, but I can't speak it. I never understood what that meant, but there's just something deep in it that connects with you in your heart. It's like when I hear a powwow drum, it feels like a song that maybe I don't quite understand, but have heard before. That's what I love about the language. Its beauty, its richness, its unique way of saying things. Things that we should share more, and I wish I heard more of in the day-to-day. Honoring truth with action is this year's theme for A Day to Listen. Thank you for tuning in. Chi Miigwech for listening.

0: The subject matter in the following story may be difficult for some of our audience. Listener discretion is advised.
1: Negan Sinclair is a writer, educator, and advocate. In this conversation, he reflects on the idea of reconciliation through an Indigenous understanding of relationality and what it would mean to move beyond the language that we've inherited.
2: The term reconciliation doesn't come from us. It comes from the church, and it comes from Catholicism and long histories of Christianity trying to reconcile the Trinity. And so that when it's foisted upon us, I think we can use that term for a while, like we do with all English terms, but we realize eventually that our traditional terms are what define ourselves, right? What define who we are. And so I think that reconciliation is a really valuable term, but, you know, Wekotowin, which is a wonderful Anishinaabe Cree term, which means relationality. Like, how do we figure out relationality? And we do that through humor, through sharing food, through spending time together. Like, the treaties were always supposed to be mechanisms to create family. They were not supposed to create friendship, which is how treaties have been thought of by the country, by even many of our people today. Treaties were supposed to be about having our children marry and spend time together. And when I say marry, I don't mean in a monogamous, heteronormative way. I'm talking about like making lives together. And that's not even gender-based or heteronormative. It's like just figure out a way to live together. And if you make children, if you make families, if you adopt one another, that's the point, is that your job is to figure out your relationality. And the treaties were supposed to build that mechanism for our children and the children of the newcomers to come together and build lives. And so even the term settler is not our term. That doesn't fit for us either. Like, if our children were to get together and live together and commit to each other, to a life together, and again, I'm not talking about marriage, or I'm not talking about family, I'm not talking about sex, although those things can be a part of it. Like, if that happens, then that means that the person across the way who looks differently, worships differently, has different language, dresses differently, that's now my brother or my sister or my family member.
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0: The subject matter in the following story may be difficult for some of our audience. Listener discretion is advised.
1: Indigenous peoples have shaped Canada in ways that are often left out of the stories we're taught, from governance and diplomacy to trade and peacekeeping. Here, Negan Sinclair asks us to consider how we consider the history of Canada.
2: I think that in corners of the country, they're realizing a truth. That the most important contributors to this country, the most significant, the very first contributors, are always Indigenous. And what that means is that we have built everything that we know of as Canadian, from democracy to healthcare to the multiculturalism as a policy. Even the idea of peacekeepers is an Indigenous idea. When we see all these things that we're proudly chanting as Canadian, they always start with an Indigenous tradition. And the strongest areas where you see that still continuing today are in the prairies and throughout Western Canada. But you really see it when you go to the north, where Indigenous peoples are all the, running all the major businesses, all the major trade, all the major governments that are happening. And what you realize is like, oh, that's where Canada comes from. That's the principle of what built this country. It's just that we have now been taught to forget that, or been taught that that doesn't matter, or we've been taught a different history, a wrong history, or a certainly half-filled history or half-incomplete history. And we've been taught that only when Europeans arrive, that's the only people that matter, and the Indigenous peoples are on the two pages of the front textbook, and then boom, we disappear for 500 years. What I say to people is that we have mistreated Indigenous peoples for a very long period of time. Legislatively, also in policy and practice throughout the country. My point of it is that we have to help encourage, empower, stand beside Indigenous communities who are for the very first time in this generation achieving elements of success that was dreamed about in the treaties, which are attaining levels of education, attaining sovereignty, attaining levels of autonomy and control over territories, again, after 150 plus years of being hammered into a position of subservience based on the Indian Act. All of those things are building a Canada that we've never seen before, which is very exciting.
1: Hear Negan's full conversation at adaytolisten.ca, where Negan reflects on his father's legacy, their relationship, the state of reconciliation, and his own path ahead.